0: Concerns about landslides. There's a particular focus on a mall where the floor collapsed, and aerials from the scene show the roof has caved in too. Local media say at least 50 people are in the hospital with injuries. The Prime Minister has said people's lives are the top priority, and they've set up a task force to deploy for rescue operations if needed.
1: American Airlines says planes are again departing after a forced ground stop earlier today due to an IT outage. You're listening to ABC News.
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1: Michigan Attorney General Dana Nassel says she's opened an investigation into last month's swatting incident where authorities were called to Transportation Secretary Pete Buttigieg's house over false allegations. One late-night host is taking on a gas station chain.
3: Many of Buc-ee's lawsuits claim trademark infringement by companies that have mascots similar to its ball cap-wearing beaver character. Now, late-night comedy show Last Week Tonight has designed a logo with a familiar-looking squirrel. Host John Oliver.
4: I'm so happy to announce that you can now buy this image on a variety of products from tumblers to hats.
3: Proceeds going to a nonprofit that fights hunger. Buc-ee's general counsel tells the Dallas Morning News that the company has no plans to sue yet. Jim Ryan, ABC News.
1: Singer Ariana Grande is filing suit against dozens of hackers saying they released unpublished music and personal information for profit.
5: The lawsuit claims the unnamed suspects hacked into various personal digital accounts of photographers and producers who have worked closely with Grande, leading to the unlawful and egregious theft, dissemination, and exploitation of unreleased content. The lawsuit filed in Los Angeles names John Doe 1 and John Doe's 2 through 100 as defendants, accusing them of invasion of privacy and violating a California data theft law.
1: ABC's Hannah Batah. Kenya's wildlife authorities investigating the deaths of 15 elephants over the past month in Amboseli National Park. Dave Packer, ABC News.
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7: Here's your weatherology forecast. Lows dip down to about 65 tonight under clear skies, south winds around 5 miles per hour. Daytime highs approaching 87 tomorrow, lots of sunshine. Lows around 66 tomorrow night, clear skies. Mainly sunny skies Thursday with daytime highs approaching 86. 77 thunderstorms likely Friday. From the Weatherology Weather Center, I'm meteorologist Paul Frobley. Currently, it's 81 degrees.
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2: From ABC News, I'm Dave Packer. With Ukrainian President Vladimir Zelensky overlooking the floor, the Senate tonight overwhelmingly advancing a Russian and Iran sanctions bill named in honor of Senator Lindsey Graham. Earlier, Zelensky said the sanctions bill is particularly important.
3: First of all, we're very thankful to senators, and we're very thankful for this discussion. The discussion was with details how to help Ukraine, and we are thankful that this bill.
2: Zelensky met with President Trump today, as did Israeli Prime Minister Benjamin Netanyahu.
4: The two have had a bit of a tense relationship in recent weeks as it relates to the war with Iran and, of course, Israel's recent strikes in Lebanon, which have complicated the situation as the U.S. has tried to reach a deal with Iran.
2: ABC's Karen Travers. Both Netanyahu and Graham were in Washington to attend services for the late Senator Lindsey Graham. Graham died nearly 2 weeks ago at age 71. Jay Clayton, the U.S. Attorney for the Southern District of New York and a former Securities and Exchange Commission chairman, confirmed tonight to be National Intelligence Director. The Senate vote along party lines. A trail of devastation in Menasha, Wisconsin, after Monday's powerful tornado. Police Chief Matthew Albright says he knows people want to get home as soon as possible to assess the damage, but...
5: For the next several days, there will continue to be a curfew from 10 p.m. until 5 a.m. This curfew will be established for the city of Menasha.
2: With the expiration of temporary protected status, the Trump administration could potentially deport 350,000 Haitians who've been living and working in the U.S. legally. Pastor Carl Ruby of Central Christian Church in Springfield, Ohio.
6: We are asking everyone to apply for asylum because if a person has an asylum pending case, it at least slows down the process.
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2: Yesterday, Apple overtook NVIDIA to become the most valuable company in the world. And now Apple has a new offer for consumers.
9: Apple Upgrade is a new program that lets customers lease certain devices for up to 3 years. The company says it will cover iPhones, iPads, Macs, and Apple Watches. Apple is partnering with Klarna on the program, saying lease deals on iPhones will start at $17.99 a month. It comes after Apple announced significant price increases on many of its products, citing an ongoing shortage in computer memory, driven by increased demand from the AI industry. Mike Dubusky, ABC News.
2: The Federal Trade Commission confirms it's investigating the online fashion retailer Shein. It's not clear why the company's being investigated, but disclosed the information in a filing in Hong Kong. Not all that FIFA merchandise sold during the summer's World Cup was legit.
10: With the championship series in the rearview mirror, Customs and Border Protection has finished tallying up the counterfeit FIFA-related merchandise seized before, during, and after the North American matches. Customs agents intercepted 445,000 items, from soccer balls to umbrellas. The most commonly counterfeited item, according to CBP, Lionel Messi's number 10 Argentina jersey.
2: ABC's Jim Ryan. NASA says astronomers have captured a rare image of a black hole devouring a star in the outskirts of the galaxy, far, far away. Dave Packer, ABC News.
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11: Here's your weatherology forecast. Lows dip down to about 65 tonight under clear skies. Winds out of the south around 5 miles per hour. Lots of sunshine tomorrow. High temperatures reach up to 87. Lows level off around 66 tomorrow night. Clear skies. Highs level off around 86 Thursday under mainly clear skies. 77 Friday. Thunderstorms likely. From the Weatherology Weather Center, I'm meteorologist Paul Frombley. Right now, it's 81 degrees.
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1: From ABC News, I'm Dave Packer. A state of emergency tonight in Wisconsin, a day after a monster tornado ripped through parts of the state. Homes destroyed, trees and utility poles snapped like twigs. Now that weather moving east, a severe storm threat from Virginia up to New England. And a rough day for anyone flying. ABC's Rhiannon Alley is at New York's LaGuardia Airport.
2: Yeah, it was a disastrous day for travelers. More than 2,000 flights canceled and another 6,000 delayed. That's just here in the U.S., and it's not over yet. It's going to be a stormy night for millions, so we'll likely see effects even tomorrow and beyond.
1: Today, a judge in Georgia sentencing convicted high school shooter Colt Gray to life in prison without parole for killing two students and two teachers. ABC's Faith Abube.
3: In court, prosecutors playing recordings of jailhouse calls between 16-year-old school shooter Colt Gray and his mother. Gray was bragging that he was now in the, quote, big leagues of mass shooters. The judge's decision coming days after Gray pleaded guilty to all 55 counts against him. Gray will spend the rest of his life in prison without the possibility of parole.
1: Ukrainian President Volodymyr Zelensky and Israeli Prime Minister Benjamin Netanyahu attended the funeral of the late Senator Lindsey Graham in Washington today and met separately today with President Trump. A faith leader in Springfield, Ohio, says the Haitian community there is terrified now that temporary protected status has expired. Pastor Carl Ruby.
4: I have had a firsthand account from a Haitian gentleman who his one of his lifelong friends was murdered, decapitated, and the body was left in his front yard. So that's what Haiti is like right now. It's worse now than it was when TPS started.
1: Florida carrying out two executions today, including an 80-year-old, the second oldest person to ever receive a lethal injection in modern U.S. history. You're listening to ABC News.
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1: A federal judge has temporarily blocked Minnesota's law banning prediction markets, which was set to take effect Saturday. 5 months into the warning run, and consumer confidence has fallen again.
7: The Conference Board asks Americans for their assessment of current economic conditions and how they're feeling about the short-term future. For the third consecutive month, the present situation index has fallen, while the expectations index has remained steady. Looking ahead, the Conference Board finds that consumers anticipate little improvement in business conditions over the next 6 months. Jim Ryan, ABC News.
1: The Mega Millions numbers are about to be drawn, and if you're not a winner of that $800 million jackpot, maybe you'll have more luck with Powerball.
8: That Powerball drawing is on Wednesday night, and it's now worth $663 million. Or if you take the cash payout, it's a cool, clean $290 million.
9: The odds of winning one of the jackpots is about $290 million to one, and the odds of winning both is something like 85 quadrillion to one. Rena Roy, ABC News, New York.
1: The rescue might need a rescue. Catalyst Space Technology says the robotic spacecraft that's headed to help a sinking NASA telescope has thruster problems of its own and is now in an uncontrollable spin that's disrupting communications. The startup isn't giving up, saying it's working nonstop to get Link back in action so it can boost the telescope to a higher orbit. Dave Packer, ABC News.
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10: Here's your weatherology forecast. Lows dip down to about 65 tonight under clear skies. Winds out of the south around 5 miles per hour. Lots of sunshine tomorrow. High temperatures reach up to 87. Lows level off around 66 tomorrow night. Clear skies. Highs level off around 86 Thursday under mainly clear skies. 77 Friday. Thunderstorms likely. From the Weatherology Weather Center, I'm meteorologist Paul Trombley. Currently 77.
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1: From ABC News, I'm Dave Packer.
2: After a meeting with President Trump today, Israeli Prime Minister Benjamin Netanyahu said in an interview this evening that the two leaders are in lockstep.
3: Netanyahu's first face-to-face with the president since the war began exactly 5 months ago. Their relationship has hit a rocky patch. Earlier, Trump bristling when told Netanyahu was bringing him intelligence showing Iran is trying to rebuild its nuclear capabilities. Netanyahu later describing their Oval Office sit-down as excellent, a conversation of full partnership, of mutual support. One of the best conversations he's had with Donald Trump.
2: ABC's Mary Bruce. Ukraine's President Volodymyr Zelensky also met with President Trump. Both foreign leaders attended the funeral for the late Senator Lindsey Graham in Washington today. President Trump gave remarks.
4: He was a man who gave America the full measure of his good and mighty heart until that heart itself just gave out.
2: A judge in Georgia sentencing convicted high school shooter Colt Gray to life in prison without parole for killing two students and two teachers. Barrow County District Attorney Brad Smith said Gray's involvement in an online hate group that idolized school shooters was a red flag his parents should have noticed.
5: Mrs. Gray should have noticed this really early on. This is not just some innocent little game that kids play. And firearms need to be taken away from these children.
2: The Senate has confirmed Jay Clayton as the next director of national intelligence. Republican Senator Tom Cotton, chair of the Senate Intelligence Committee, noting Clayton's experience as the U.S. Attorney for the Southern District of New York.
6: He's overseen numerous high-profile cases, including the indictment of Venezuelan dictator Nicolas Maduro and the prosecution of an Iran-backed terrorist connected to multiple attempted terror attacks in the United States.
2: The confirmation vote along party lines. 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
2: Police in Grenada say they've searched the water, shoreline, beaches, and resort where 44-year-old American Elizabeth Waddell went missing last Wednesday during a swim at Grand Anse Beach.
8: The Royal Grenada Police Force has not reached or announced any final conclusion regarding the circumstances surrounding Ms. Waddell's missing person's status.
2: Police Commissioner Randy Connock says that the FBI is assisting. Elon Musk's social media company X has launched its own product like a bank account where users can send money to one another. X Money uses services from Cross River Bank. It's invite only, and users will get an X-branded Visa debit card. eBay has agreed to a multi-million dollar settlement after some employees were accused of harassment.
9: eBay and some of the company's former executives have agreed to pay out $56 million to Ina and David Steiner. It comes almost 7 years after several eBay employees attempted to track the couple's movements, even sending them threatening packages like a funeral wreath and a box of spiders. It all goes back to critical things the Steiners had written about the company in their self-published newsletter, E-Commerce Bytes. In a statement, eBay says the incident was wrong, reprehensible, and should never have happened. Mike Dubusky, ABC News.
2: The Tennessee Titans open training camp with the ALS Ice Bucket Challenge, where team executives got dunked in honor of former running back Chris Johnson. He revealed last month he's been diagnosed with ALS. Dave Packer, ABC News.
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11: Here's your weatherology forecast. Lows dip down to about 65 tonight under clear skies. Winds out of the south around 5 miles per hour. Lots of sunshine tomorrow. High temperatures reach up to 87. Lows level off around 66 tomorrow night. Clear skies. Highs level off around 86 Thursday under mainly clear skies. 77 Friday. Thunderstorms likely. From the Weatherology Weather Center, I'm meteorologist Paul Trombley. Right now, it's 73 degrees.
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2: From ABC News, I'm Dave Packard. Both Ukraine's President Volodymyr Zelensky and Israel's Prime Minister Benjamin Netanyahu were in Washington for funeral services for the late Senator Lindsey Graham. And while there, they were welcomed to the White House for one-on-ones with President Trump. Later, with Zelensky overlooking the floor, the Senate overwhelmingly advancing a Russian and Iran sanctions bill named in honor of Graham.
3: It's very important. Sanctions pressure on Russia is very important. And really, it gives, it's not only about money, how Russia, how to stop, to finance this war, but it's also a big signal to Europe, big signal to Ukraine, big support of our people.
2: Netanyahu describing the Oval Office sit-down as a conversation of full partnership. A judge in Georgia sentencing convicted 16-year-old high school shooter Colt Gray to life in prison without parole for killing two students and two teachers. Barrow County District Attorney Brad Smith says Gray's involvement in an online hate group that idolized school shooters was a red flag his parents should have noted.
4: I want everyone to realize this is not harmless. The things they're doing online are not harmless, and we need to pay attention to when these kids start doodling these things on their notebooks and putting them on their backpacks.
2: More than 350,000 Haitian migrants living in the United States have lost their temporary protective status. Many of those live and work in Springfield, Ohio. Pastor Vilas Dorsonville, a executive director of the Haitian Sports Center, is a TPS holder himself.
5: We saw what was happening in Minneapolis, and we were expecting something like this to happen in Springfield. This is why today are laying low now, because they don't know what can happen any time now.
2: Pastor Dorsonville says deportations back to Haiti are almost impossible as planes can't land safely due to being shot at as the country is in the control of warlords. You're listening to ABC News.
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2: The Minnesota Vikings have suspended defensive backs coach Gerald Alexander for 3 weeks without pay following a drunken driving charge in April. Court records show Alexander pled guilty July 16th to a gross misdemeanor charge. Owning it without commitment.
8: iPhones, iPads, Mac computers, and Apple Watches will soon be available to lease under the new Apple Upgrade Program. The tech giant says lease terms will run between 12 and 36 months with no fees or interest payments. The program will be operated by Klarna. At the end of the term, customers can buy their device at the list price, upgrade to a newer model, or walk away.
2: ABC's Mike Dubusky. Some California residents are worried about neighbors that have moved into a construction site.
9: Neighbors in West Hollywood are frustrated over a pack of coyotes now calling an unfinished condo site home. Resident Patty Fallon says after squatters were forced out, coyotes moved in.
10: They've been here for about 3-4 months. They hang out on a balcony. I'm a little jealous. They have a balcony. They have rent control, you know. And they howl every night from 10 to 11.
9: Other neighbors say they're also concerned about the safety of pets and children. The city says it's aware of the coyotes and its policy is to prioritize a non-lethal management technique. Michelle Franzen, ABC News.
2: India's capital of New Delhi has adopted a new policy to make most new vehicles electric. The goal to improve air quality in one of the world's most polluted cities. Dave Packer, ABC News.
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11: Here's your weatherology forecast. Lows level off around 65 tonight under mainly clear skies. Winds out of the south around 5 miles per hour. Mainly sunny skies again tomorrow. Highs level off around 87. Lows level off around 66 tomorrow night. Clear skies. High temperatures reach up to 86 Thursday under mainly clear skies. 77 Friday. Thunderstorms likely. From the Weatherology Weather Center, I'm meteorologist Paul Frobley. Right now, it's 72 degrees.
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1: From ABC News, I'm Dave Packer. A new escalation from Iran firing multiple ballistic missiles in an attempted surprise attack at U.S. forces in the Middle East. CENTCOM says all the missiles were successfully intercepted. At the National Cathedral in Washington, lawmakers, dignitaries attending the funeral of former Senator Lindsey Graham. President Trump giving remarks.
2: He was the first person to make you laugh and one of the last people that you've really ever wanted to fight. These were the traits that made him into one of the great figures in Senate history. Few like him.
1: Attending the funeral, Israeli Prime Minister Benjamin Netanyahu. He met with President Trump earlier.
3: We do not have a readout from the White House about what took place in that meeting with the Israeli Prime Minister, but there's a potential for some tensions because the two have had a bit of a tense relationship in recent weeks as it relates to the war with Iran and, of course, Israel's recent strikes in Lebanon, which have complicated the situation as the U.S. has tried to reach a deal with Iran.
1: ABC's Karen Travers. The National Weather Service says the tornado that blew through portions of Wisconsin has been upgraded to an EF3. Winnebago County Executive Gordon Hintz.
4: The depth of the tornado and its impact is incredible, devastating, and we're really still in the assessment phase of things. At the same time, we know that people are going without power, uncertainty about childcare, housing.
1: Jay Clayton, most recently the U.S. Attorney for Manhattan, confirmed to be National Intelligence Director. The Senate vote along party lines. Clayton replaces Acting Director Bill Pulte, a fierce ally of the president, who has terminated nearly 30% of the office in the 5 weeks he's held the job. You're listening to ABC News.
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1: The Federal Reserve will announce its next interest rate decision Wednesday. Inflation has topped the Fed's 2% target for more than 5 years. Seattle Police Chief Sean Barnes says that the 15-year-old arrested for the shootout over the weekend was armed with a ghost gun with an extended magazine.
7: A ghost gun is an untraceable weapon that lacks a serial number. They are typically homemade and they are illegal. This was the firearm that was recovered from the 15-year-old suspect who was in court yesterday for assault and weapons violations.
1: Barnes says investigators have also recovered two other weapons and 14 shell casings that had been fired by weapons of two different calibers. Wildfires are ravaging Spain and France, where hundreds of thousands have been evacuated from their homes.
8: The temperatures continue to rise, and firefighters are trying to get ahead of the flames. And this is happening in the well-known Bordeaux wine region, an area many Americans visit this time of year. But right now, it is the scene of a catastrophe that the president says is completely unprecedented. He said they haven't faced something like this since World War II. And the concern now is that as the temperatures rise, these fires will only get harder to stop.
1: ABC's Marcus Moore. For only the second time ever, the American Red Cross has declared a national blood crisis. Donations have now fallen to a four-year summer low, while hospital demand has increased. The Red Cross is urging all who are eligible and every blood type to make a donation. Dave Packer, ABC News.
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9: Here's your weatherology forecast. Lows level off around 64 overnight under clear skies. Winds out of the south around 5 miles per hour. Daytime highs approaching 87 Wednesday. Lots of sunshine. Clear skies Wednesday night. Lows dip down to about 66. High temperatures reach up to 86 Thursday under mainly clear skies. 77 Friday. Thunderstorms likely. From the Weatherology Weather Center, I'm meteorologist Paul Trombley. Currently, it's 70 degrees.
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The devil went down to Georgia. He was looking for a soul to steal. He was in a bind because he was way behind and he was willing to make a deal. When he came across this young man sawing on a fiddle and playing it hot, and the devil jumped up on a hickory stump and said, "Boy, let me tell you what. I guess you didn't know it, but I'm a fiddle player too. And if you'd care to take a dare, I'll make a bet with you. Now you played pretty good fiddle, boy, but give the devil his due. I bet a fiddle of gold against your soul, cause I think I'm better than you." The boy said, "My name's Johnny, and it might be a sin, but I'll take your bet, and you're gonna regret it."

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Johnny said, "Devil, just come on back if you ever want to try again. 'Cause I told you once, you son of a gun,

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2: From ABC News, I'm Dave Packer. Both Ukraine's President Volodymyr Zelensky and Israel's Prime Minister Benjamin Netanyahu were in Washington for funeral services for the late Senator Lindsey Graham. And while there, they were welcomed to the White House for one-on-ones with President Trump. Later, with Zelensky overlooking the floor, the Senate overwhelmingly advancing a Russian and Iran sanctions bill named in honor of Graham.
3: It's very important. Sanctions pressure on Russia is very important. And really, it gives, it's not only about money, how Russia, how to stop to finance this war, but it's also a big signal to Europe, big signal to Ukraine, big support of our people.
2: Netanyahu describing the Oval Office sit-down as a conversation of full partnership. A judge in Georgia sentencing convicted 16-year-old high school shooter Colt Gray to life in prison without parole for killing two students and two teachers. Barrow County District Attorney Brad Smith says Gray's involvement in an online hate group that idolized school shooters was a red flag his parents should have noted.
4: I want everyone to realize this is not harmless. The things they're doing online are not harmless, and we need to pay attention to when these kids start doodling these things on their notebooks and putting them on their backpacks.
2: More than 350,000 Haitian migrants living in the United States have lost their temporary protective status. Many of those live and work in Springfield, Ohio. Pastor Vilas Dorsonville, a executive director of the Haitian Sports Center, is a TPS holder himself.
5: We saw what was happening in Minneapolis, and we were expecting something like this to happen in Springfield. This is why today are laying low now, because they don't know what can happen any time now.
2: Pastor Dorsonville says deportations back to Haiti are almost impossible as planes can't land safely due to being shot at as the country is in the control of warlords. You're listening to ABC News.
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2: The Minnesota Vikings have suspended defensive backs coach Gerald Alexander for 3 weeks without pay following a drunken driving charge in April. Court records show Alexander pled guilty July 16th to a gross misdemeanor charge. Owning it without commitment.
8: iPhones, iPads, Mac computers, and Apple Watches will soon be available to lease under the new Apple Upgrade Program. 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
2: ABC's Mike Dubusky. Some California residents are worried about neighbors that have moved into a construction site.
9: Neighbors in West Hollywood are frustrated over a pack of coyotes now calling an unfinished condo site home. Resident Patty Fallon says after squatters were forced out, coyotes moved in.
10: They've been here for about 3-4 months. They hang out on a balcony. I'm a little jealous. They have a balcony. They have rent control, you know. And they howl every night from 10 to 11.
9: Other neighbors say they're also concerned about the safety of pets and children. The city says it's aware of the coyotes and its policy is to prioritize a non-lethal management technique. Michelle Franzen, ABC News.
2: 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The goal to improve air quality in one of the world's most polluted cities. Dave Packer, ABC News.
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1: Here's your weatherology forecast. Mainly clear skies overnight with lows around 64. South winds around 5 miles per hour. Highs level off around 87. Wednesday, mainly sunny skies. Lows around 66. Wednesday night, clear skies. Mainly sunny skies Thursday with daytime highs approaching 86. 77, thunderstorms likely Friday. For the Weatherology Weather Center, I'm meteorologist Paul Trombley. Currently 70.
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1: From ABC News, I'm Dave Packer. A new escalation from Iran firing multiple ballistic missiles in an attempted surprise attack at U.S. forces in the Middle East. CENTCOM says all the missiles were successfully intercepted. At the National Cathedral in Washington, lawmakers, dignitaries attending the funeral of former Senator Lindsey Graham. President Trump giving remarks.
2: He was the first person to make you laugh and one of the last people that you've really ever wanted to fight. These were the traits that made him into one of the great figures in Senate history. Few like him.
1: Attending the funeral, Israeli Prime Minister Benjamin Netanyahu. He met with President Trump earlier.
3: We do not have a readout from the White House about what took place in that meeting with the Israeli Prime Minister, but there's a potential for some tensions because the two have had a bit of a tense relationship in recent weeks as it relates to the war with Iran and, of course, Israel's recent strikes in Lebanon, which have complicated the situation as the U.S. has tried to reach a deal with Iran.
1: ABC's Karen Travers. The National Weather Service says the tornado that blew through portions of Wisconsin has been upgraded to an EF3. Winnebago County Executive Gordon Hintz.
4: The depth of the tornado and its impact is incredible, devastating, and we're really still in the assessment phase of things. At the same time, we know that people are going without, power, uncertainty about childcare, housing.
1: Jay Clayton, most recently the U.S. Attorney for Manhattan, confirmed to be National Intelligence Director. The Senate vote along party lines. Clayton replaces Acting Director Bill Pulte, a fierce ally of the president, who has terminated nearly 30% of the office in the 5 weeks he's held the job. You're listening to ABC News.
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1: The Federal Reserve will announce its next interest rate decision Wednesday. Inflation has topped the Fed's 2% target for more than 5 years. Seattle Police Chief Sean Barnes says that the 15-year-old arrested for the shootout over the weekend was armed with a ghost gun with an extended magazine.
7: A ghost gun is an untraceable weapon that lacks a serial number. They are typically homemade and they are illegal. This was the firearm that was recovered from the 15-year-old suspect who was in court yesterday for assault and weapons violations.
1: Barnes says investigators have also recovered two other weapons and 14 shell casings that had been fired by weapons of two different calibers. Wildfires are ravaging Spain and France, where hundreds of thousands have been evacuated from their homes.
8: The temperatures continue to rise, and firefighters are trying to get ahead of the flames. And this is happening in the well-known Bordeaux wine region, an area many Americans visit this time of year. But right now, it is the scene of a catastrophe that the president says is completely unprecedented. He said they haven't faced something like this since World War II. And the concern now is that as the temperatures rise, these fires will only get harder to stop.
1: ABC's Marcus Moore. For only the second time ever, the American Red Cross has declared a national blood crisis. Donations have now fallen to a four-year summer low, while hospital demand has increased. The Red Cross is urging all who are eligible and every blood type to make a donation. Dave Packer, ABC News.
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9: Here's your weatherology forecast. Mainly clear skies overnight with lows around 64. South winds around 5 miles per hour. Highs level off around 87 Wednesday, mainly sunny skies. Lows around 66 Wednesday night, clear skies. Mainly sunny skies Thursday with daytime highs approaching 86. 77 thunderstorms likely Friday. From the Weatherology Weather Center, I'm meteorologist Paul Trombley. Currently 68.
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day, Potts Farm was a place to go. Load a truck up, hit the dirt road. 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Light the bonfire and call the girls. 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Jack and Jim were a few good men. 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And all this small town, he said, she said. 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I'm tired of talking, man. Y'all ain't listening. Them old dudes.

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1: From ABC News, I'm Dave Packard. Both Ukraine's President Volodymyr Zelensky and Israel's Prime Minister Benjamin Netanyahu were in Washington for funeral services for the late Senator Lindsey Graham. And while there, they were welcomed to the White House for one-on-ones with President Trump. Later, with Zelensky overlooking the floor, the Senate overwhelmingly advancing a Russian and Iran sanctions bill named in honor of Graham.
2: It's very important. Sanctions pressure on Russia is very important. And really, it gives, it's not only about money, how Russia, how to stop to finance this war, but it's also a big signal to Europe, big signal to Ukraine, big support of our people.
1: Netanyahu describing the Oval Office sit-down as a conversation of full partnership. A judge in Georgia sentencing convicted 16-year-old high school shooter Colt Gray to life in prison without parole for killing two students and two teachers. Barrow County District Attorney Brad Smith says Gray's involvement in an online hate group that idolized school shooters was a red flag his parents should have noted.
3: I want everyone to realize this is not harmless. The things they're doing online are not harmless, and we need to pay attention to when these kids start doodling these things on their notebooks and putting them on their backpacks.
1: More than 350,000 Haitian migrants living in the United States have lost their temporary protective status. Many of those live and work in Springfield, Ohio. Pastor Vilas Dorsonville, a executive director of the Haitian Sports Center, is a TPS holder himself.
4: We saw what was happening in Minneapolis, and we are expecting something like this to happen in Springfield. This is why today are laying low now, because they don't know what can happen any time now.
1: Pastor Dorsonville says deportations back to Haiti are almost impossible as planes can't land safely due to being shot at as the country is in the control of warlords. You're listening to ABC News.
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1: The Minnesota Vikings have suspended defensive backs coach Gerald Alexander for 3 weeks without pay following a drunken driving charge in April. Court records show Alexander pled guilty July 16th to a gross misdemeanor charge. Owning it without commitment.
7: iPhones, iPads, Mac computers, and Apple Watches will soon be available to lease under the new Apple Upgrade Program. The tech giant says lease terms will run between 12 and 36 months with no fees or interest payments. The program will be operated by Klarna. At the end of the term, customers can buy their device at the list price, upgrade to a newer model, or walk away.
1: ABC's Mike Dubusky. Some California residents are worried about neighbors that have moved into a construction site.
8: Neighbors in West Hollywood are frustrated over a pack of coyotes now calling an unfinished condo site home. Resident Patty Fallon says after squatters were forced out, coyotes moved in.
9: They've been here for about 3-4 months. They hang out on a balcony. I'm a little jealous. They have a balcony. They have rent control, you know. And they howl every night from 10 to 11.
8: Other neighbors say they're also concerned about the safety of pets and children. The city says it's aware of the coyotes and its policy is to prioritize a non-lethal management technique. Michelle Franzen, ABC News.
1: India's capital of New Delhi has adopted a new policy to make most new vehicles electric. The goal to improve air quality in one of the world's most polluted cities. Dave Packer, ABC News.
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10: Here's your weatherology forecast. Lows dip down to about 64 overnight under clear skies. Winds out of the northeast around 5 miles per hour. Mainly sunny skies Wednesday, highs around 86. Mainly clear skies Wednesday night, lows dip down to about 67. Sunshine mixed with clouds at times Thursday, with daytime highs approaching 85. 73, storms likely Friday. From the Weatherology Weather Center, I'm meteorologist Paul Trombley. Right now, 68.
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7: Okay, this is the one. 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
8: Wow, you almost hit it that time.
7: It's that bird. 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
8: You know what never misses? The North End Puppy Grill in Cochrane.
7: Oh, yeah?
8: Big juicy cheeseburgers and those hand-cut, hand-dipped cheese spreads right down the middle all day. See? 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
7: Oofta, this golf stuff is for the birds. Let's finish this up and head on over to the North End before I hit one of those birdies.
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1: From ABC News, I'm Sherry Preston. New attacks in the Middle East. The U.S. military says Iran has launched missiles aimed at a U.S. base in Jordan. All the missiles knocked down. The U.S. and Saudi Arabia targeting Iranian-backed groups in Iraq. This is President Trump met with Israeli Prime Minister Benjamin Netanyahu 5 months after the start of the war. ABC's Mary Bruce.
2: Netanyahu later described their Oval Office sit down as excellent. He said it was a conversation of full partnership, of mutual support. He actually described it as one of the best conversations he's had with President Trump. The White House, in a very brief statement from Caroline Levitt, said that it was a positive and productive meeting.
1: Back on Capitol Hill today, Dr. Anthony Fauci facing questions over COVID.
3: 6 years after the pandemic gripped the globe, new insight into the U.S. government's response. A Senate committee today is set to question Dr. Anthony Fauci, accusing the former head of the COVID response effort of misleading Americans about the source of the virus and lying to Congress, all which Fauci denies. He and his lawyers say the accusations are part of Republican Senator Rand Paul's personal vendetta against Fauci. Karen Hua, ABC News, Washington.
1: The Senate last night confirming Jay Clayton as the next director of national intelligence in a party-line vote. Large parts of the Northeast inundated this morning after heavy rain, 6 inches of rain falling in some spots from Philadelphia to New York. And in the Midwest, they're still cleaning up after strong storms set off tornadoes. One ripped through the city of Menasha, Wisconsin, where Austin Hammond is the mayor.
4: Please know that your city, the county, and our emergency responders are working side by side to help our community recover as quickly and as safely as possible.
1: So far, no reports of any deaths. In Japan, at least 20 people are now dead after a strong earthquake slammed the southern part of the country. Rescue crews trying to find those still missing after part of a shopping mall collapsed. You're listening to ABC News.
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1: For the first time ever, Florida has put two criminals to death on the same day. One of them, former police officer James Duckett, the 68-year-old, raped and killed an 11-year-old while on duty in 1977. The girl's mother, Dorothy Tula, after learning that he had been executed.
7: Well, this is done over with. I've been waiting 40 years to have him dead.
1: The other execution, an 80-year-old convicted to killing two murders in 1986. eBay has now agreed to pay nearly $56 million to a Massachusetts couple after eBay workers harassed them, sending them things like live roaches and a bloody pig mask.
8: The Steiners run an online newsletter that was often critical of eBay. Back in 2020, 7 eBay employees were charged with harassment, including an alleged plan to hide a GPS tracker on the Steiners' car. Most of the defendants pleaded guilty. Some were sentenced to prison. eBay condemned the harassment and apologized, saying it was wrong, reprehensible, and should never have happened.
1: ABC's Hannah Patah. Investigators in Kenya trying to figure out why 15 elephants suddenly died at a national park. Officials say some showed signs of paralysis before dying. And imagine spending an entire day in the air. A Qantas passenger plane has just made the longest flight ever, just over 24 hours, nonstop from Australia to France. The flight a test ahead of plans to start a new nonstop route from Australia to New York and London. Sherry Preston, ABC News.
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9: Here's your weatherology forecast. Lows dip down to about 64 overnight under clear skies. Winds out of the northeast around 5 miles per hour. Mainly sunny skies Wednesday, highs around 86. Mainly clear skies Wednesday night, lows dip down to about 67. Sunshine mixed with clouds at times Thursday with daytime highs approaching 85. 73 storms likely Friday. From the Weatherology Weather Center, I'm meteorologist Paul Tremblay. Currently 66.
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8: Okay, this is the one. 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
9: Wow, you almost hit it that time.
8: It's that bird. 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
9: You know what never misses? 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
8: Oh, yeah?
9: Big juicy cheeseburgers and those hand-cut, hand-dipped cheese spreads right down the middle all day. See? 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
8: Oofta, this golf stuff is for the birds. Let's finish this up and head on over to the North End before I hit one of those birdies.
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1: From ABC News, I'm Sherry Preston. It could be a fiery day on Capitol Hill as the doctor who led the country through the COVID pandemic faces the senator who has long accused him of hiding the truth about its origins. ABC's Karen Waugh has more.
2: Newly released excerpts from Fauci's personal diary were allegedly unearthed by current Health Secretary RFK Jr. Senator Paul has released what he says are key passages, including a section from January 2020 where Fauci seemingly admits he knew the virus did not originate in the Wuhan, China wet market. Fauci has consistently said the so-called spillover theory, that the virus passed naturally from animals to humans, is the most likely origin of the pandemic.
1: Fauci denies he misled the public about anything. In southern Japan, they're still trying to search for people trapped in the collapsed mall following a strong earthquake Tuesday.
3: There is a massive rescue operation underway because there was an explosion there that ripped through this mall. There's video capturing the moment of the blast. It could have been caused by a gas leak. We just don't know at this point. But, you know, we can see part of the building collapsing. Authorities say they've rescued some people, but others remain unaccounted for at this point.
1: ABC's Britt Clennett, at least 13 people have died. U.S. forces across the Middle East are on high alert after fighting resumed overnight. Jordan's air defense systems intercepting 5 missiles launched from Iran. The air base where it happened is hosting U.S. Central Command. The renewed hostilities follow 3 days of relative calm and diplomatic talks. Along party lines, Jay Clayton has been confirmed by the Senate as the National Director of National Security. During his confirmation hearings, he repeatedly refused to say Joe Biden had won the 2020 election.
4: Who won the 2020 election?
5: I think I've answered the question. We can keep doing this.
4: Well, we're going to keep doing it because you're not being honest and forthright.
5: I'm not going to engage in the theater.
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1: As the war in Iran enters its 6th month, the two leaders who launched it, President Trump and Israel's Benjamin Netanyahu, held talks at the White House.
7: Netanyahu is now tied to the popularity of this war and how the war itself is being received. The president certainly has met here in Washington with Netanyahu more than any other leader, despite the fact that their relationship has hit this rocky patch. They are still very close and talk often, we are told. But look, this war certainly presents a lot of problems.
1: ABC's Mary Bruce. Benjamin Netanyahu and Volodymyr Zelensky both attending Senator Lindsey Graham's funeral service on Tuesday. The South Carolinian was a military hawk who supported strong action in both Iran and Ukraine. For only the second time ever, the American Red Cross has declared a nationwide blood crisis.
8: The situation has become acute. Blood donations have now fallen to a 4-year summer low while hospital demand has increased. On Tuesday, the Red Cross reported less than 1 day of supply left for type O blood. The organization cited many factors for low donations, including illness and air quality. Only 3% of people in the U.S. donate blood for the rest of the country, so a few more people rolling up their sleeves could make a big difference. The Red Cross is urging all who are eligible and every blood type to make a donation. Dave Packer, ABC News.
1: For the first time, the state of Florida has carried out 2 executions in 1 day. One of the death row prisoners was 80, making him the oldest person ever put to death in Florida. Sherry Preston, ABC News.
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11: Here's your weatherology forecast. Daytime highs approaching 86 today under mainly sunny skies. Winds out of the south around 5 miles per hour. Mainly clear skies again tonight. Lows dip down to about 67. 85 tomorrow. Partly cloudy skies. Daytime highs approaching 73 Friday with thunderstorms likely. Slight chance for showers. 80 on Saturday. For the Weatherology Weather Center, I'm meteorologist Paul Trombley. Currently 66.
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2: From ABC News, I'm Sherry Preston. U.S. forces in the Middle East are on high alert after a resumption in fighting.
3: U.S. Central Command says Iran

0: fired multiple ballistic missiles, but says all Iranian missiles were successfully intercepted. Axios reports the target was a U.S. base in Jordan. The question now, how will the U.S. respond? In a separate escalation, U.S. and Saudi jets targeted sites in eastern Iraq, linked to Iranian-backed groups believed responsible for attacking Saudi oil facilities.
1: ABC Sophie Flay, the escalation coming following several days of calm. Negotiations on a ceasefire had been taking place. At least 13 people were killed, but the death toll is expected to go higher following that earthquake in southern Japan, and hundreds of thousands of people have been told to evacuate the affected area. If you're an older American, listen up. Medicare Part D, which helps pay for your prescription drugs, is about to get more expensive. Here's ABC's Jim Ryan.
2: Dr. Mehmet Oz heads Medicare and Medicaid services for President Trump and said in a social media post yesterday that federal subsidies to the Medicare Part D plan are going away at the end of the year because, he says, the insurers no longer need them. He said most Medicare recipients will see drug premiums rise by less than $10 a month next year, and that some will see their rates actually drop. Jim Ryan, ABC News.
1: Dr. Anthony Fauci subpoenaed to appear on Capitol Hill this morning after parts of his diaries were made public. In them, Fauci questions the origins of the coronavirus that led to the pandemic. Another heat wave hitting Europe.
3: I mean, when it first started, obviously it's very nice because it's nice to consistently be able to have a barbecue and make plans. But yeah, I think it's generally pretty concerning.
1: Amber Hicks in the UK, the heat a bigger problem in France and Spain, where wildfires have forced thousands from their homes. American Red Cross has declared a national blood crisis, saying donations have fallen while hospital demand continues to rise. You're listening to ABC News.
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0: Here's your weatherology forecast. Mainly clear skies today with highs around 86. Winds out of the south around 5 miles per hour. 67 tonight, partly cloudy. A mix of clouds and sun tomorrow. Daytime highs approaching 85. Temps a bit below average Friday and Saturday with highs from the low 70s to the upper 70s. Thunderstorms likely Friday. Slight chance of rain showers on Saturday. From the Weatherology Weather Center, I'm meteorologist Paul Trombley. Currently 64.
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1: Good morning.
0: Weather radar this morning for the upper Midwest, well, it's not working here at the moment. Market-wise, in the overnight trade, a little bit lower for corn, soybeans, and wheat.
1: And we had a bit of a turnaround Tuesday yesterday. We'll hear from Tom Lilja with Progressive Ag. Also, we'll talk more about Farm Fest, and the Hefty Seed and Ag PhD Field Day is tomorrow.
0: Okay, that's coming up. We'll be back after this.
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0: And time now to check the markets on the Linder Farm Network. Stock market down 133 in the early trade. Class 3 milk futures, August 1665 up 3. September 1701 up 12.
1: Cash cheese barrels at 157 and 3 quarters down 5 and a quarter. And blocks at 155 and a half down 4 cents. Iowa, Minnesota barrels and gilts a weighted average of 101.88.
0: On the Board of Trade, at the close yesterday, September corn up 6, same for December. September beans up 5, November up 6, and September wheat up 2. In the overnight trade, these are real-time quotes. September corn, 54.55 and a half down 3. December, 4.77 and one half down 3. September soybeans, 11.91 and a half down 13 and a quarter. November, 12.06 and three quarters down 13 and a quarter. And September wheat, 660 and one half, down 2. Yesterday's trade on the mercantile, October live cattle closed up 340. October lean hogs closed up 47.
1: And we'll be back with our guest market analyst in a moment.
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0: Well, Tuesday's corn and soybean futures were supported by this week's USDA crop condition ratings, according to Tom Lilja, Progressive Ag in Fargo.
5: Well, the biggest thing was that both corn and soybean conditions fell farther than expected in Monday's weekly crop progress report. Corn was down 4% overall for the U.S., and soybeans were down 3%. Analysts had expected both of those to have about a 2% decline on the week. So traders were willing to buy that kind of as a sign that the crop might be deteriorating more than they thought. because the other big thing, you know, these weather forecasts continue to ebb and flow. Overall, today was a typical turnaround Tuesday, and we did have some lower crop ratings that supported that.
0: Cattle futures were higher on Tuesday. Tom says it was a turnaround Tuesday after Monday's lower trade.
5: Yeah, the border reopening announcement from Friday afternoon really put a negative tone on the market. Even though the cattle on feed report wasn't too bad on Friday. Just overall, it was kind of the same thing with cattle today, Linda. It was a turnaround Tuesday. We saw $10 losses Monday, and we did see some recovery here of about $4.50 to $5 on front-month feeder cattle, although the deferred contracts January and on into next year saw some weakness today. So there is an indication there that we will be getting more cattle supplies from Mexico.
0: And that's Tom Lilja, Progressive Ag.
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8: The Hefty Seed and...
0: Here we go.
3: The Hefty Seed and Ag PhD Field Day is Thursday, tomorrow, from 7 a.m. until 4 p.m. at their Baltic, South Dakota location. Darren Hefty says they're expecting around 10,000 people for the event.
9: Yeah, the Ag PhD Field Day is our way of saying thanks to everyone for supporting us with Ag PhD for about 30 years now. So it's crazy how fast time flies, but there's just so many people that have made it possible. So each year we host a field day on our farm, and it's just gotten bigger and bigger each year. It's now, we expect over 10,000 people will attend our one-day event. It's right out in the field. We've got a bunch of our research plots there that Brad and I will give a tour through so you can see new traits, including Viconic and Nemosphere soybeans, which we're really excited about. We've got new herbicides. One herbicide will be on display that controls resistant pigweed. In fact, we've already sprayed it, so we'll show what the weed control looks like on field day. And then we've got another new herbicide that just got labeled that we'll be talking about for pigweed control in corn and soybeans. So we're very excited. There's some new tools that give us hope that maybe weed control will get just a little bit easier going forward. But our field day is just a big family event. Bring the kids, bring the whole family. There's a kid zone. There's just ride and drive opportunities with equipment. We've got a massive flower garden, lots of speakers, music, an air show, and all this is free. And that's the big thing. It's free parking, free admittance to the event, free food, free snacks. We just, again, want to say thanks for all the support over the years.
3: And Hefty says there, the very hot weather slowed the increase in aphid populations.
9: Yeah, I don't know if there's anything good I can say when it gets to be 97 or 100 or 105 degrees, but the only good thing I could possibly think of is it did slow the development of soybean aphids. But when we start cooling off here, like we've got some nicer weather coming up, I believe, we're going to see those aphid populations grow pretty quick. They were already out there. They were starting to expand before this heat. They haven't gone away. I fully expect we're going to have some soybean aphids to treat in a lot of fields.
3: Darren Hefty, Hefty Seed again. Field day tomorrow, 7 until 4 at their Baltic, South Dakota location.
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0: Crops in the Big Stone, Swift, that area are holding their own, even with the heat, although rain would be welcome, according to Ross Olson with Central Crop Consulting.
11: Things are really moving along pretty quickly now. This heat's really pushed things. Overall, I would say things still look pretty good. There's definitely spots that are showing some definite heat and drought stress, but some areas of my territory this last week caught anywhere from lowest I heard was 3/10 up to 8/10, but it kind of ended at the north side of Lockbrow County. Didn't come much further south than that, but yeah, things are moving right along. I would say we're still holding our own, but definitely would like to see a rain here soon.
0: That's Ross Olson in Big Stone and Swift counties.
3: Lake Wilson farmer Brian Bigler says crops in his area are holding their own despite not having rain in more than 3 weeks in that portion of southwest Minnesota.
12: You know, overall, the crops are looking really well. We haven't had a rain since the beginning of July. I think we had anywhere from 7/10 to an inch of rain then, and we had a little bit at the end of June. But like everybody else, you've been kind of cooking for temperatures here lately, and the light grounds are definitely showing. They're kind of burning up and shrinking back. But overall,
3: and not now would be a beneficial time for some rain as the corn and soybean crops mature.
12: Beans, you know, set in pods, so definitely could use more rain to keep them going. And corn is all pretty well brown silk, so they're kind of filling the ears and stuff on that. So, certainly if we can get some now, it'd definitely be much appreciated.
3: That's Brian Bigler from the Lake Wilson area.
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0: The FarmFest Woman of the Year finalists have been selected. Nikki Jones with FarmFest says they'll have the awards ceremony during the final day of FarmFest on August 6th.
14: Yes, on August 6th at 10:30 in the morning, we'll have the Women in Ag event to honor our top five finalists. And we will name one of our finalists the Woman Farmer of the Year. So we're really excited to honor these ladies. They've got a lot of accomplishments and a whole lot of dedication to agriculture, and we're excited to tell everyone their stories. In case you don't know who they are, our finalists for this award are Trisha Zachman from Belgrade, Erica Sawatsky from Kensington, Christina Traeger from Avon, Meg Studeman from Belle Plaine, and Mary Joyer from Lena Lakes. So we're excited to honor them on stage following our keynote speaker, Andrea Fleming, who goes by That Fit Advocate on Instagram. She's going to be talking to us a little bit about her struggles in the ag industry and how she made it through.
0: And that's Nikki Jones of FarmFest.
3: And Senate Ag Committee Chair John Bozeman continues to hold out hope for getting a farm bill update across the finish line. Despite setbacks, Bozeman says American farmers need Congress to finish the job.
15: Well, we spent a couple of years going around the country talking to farmers, and the things we heard about were a need for getting more farm in the farm bill. We were able to do that and several other things to the tune of about $68 billion.
3: Bozeman had hoped to get it out of committee before the Senate's August recess, but Kentucky Senator Mitch McConnell remains in rehab after recovering from the fall, and that leaves Republicans shorthanded.
15: We are going to continue the momentum that G.T. Thompson has worked so hard to produce. We've got a little harder situation in the Senate with the 60-vote threshold, making sure we can attract enough Democrats to get passed and keep our members together.
3: The Arkansas Republican remains hopeful, though.
15: The good news is that most people in Congress understand how desperate it is in farm country. This is a generational problem. Food security is national security. We don't want to get ourselves in a situation where we're dependent on the rest of the world for the food that we eat.
3: Senate Ag Committee Chair John Bozeman, and we'll hear a lot about things like that next week at FarmFest.
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17: U.S. pork exports are really performing well into Japan. Year-to-date through May, we're up nearly 20% at 160,000 metric tons, which is really good news in one of our largest markets. This is despite a very challenging market. Japan is getting pinched with energy costs, inflation that's pretty stubborn, and probably the biggest thing is a persistently weak yen, a 40-year low of the yen against the U.S. dollar, which, as we all know, makes our products more expensive in yen terms. But despite all that, consumers and the trade in Japan understands the value of U.S. pork, and no better example than the pork loin primal that we do need to export, and the largest export market for pork loin is Japan. A lot of people, when they think about pork loin and any of the pork products going to Japan, we of course always focus on retail, but there are other sectors that are growing, value-conscious sectors. One would be ramen noodle restaurant chains. Also on convenience stores, these bento box companies are really penetrating more and more into the convenience store sector. And it's not only the pork loin, but you'll see bellies featured, you'll see pork butts featured in these bento boxes.
0: And Hallstrom says demand for U.S. pork products has increased as Spanish pork exports have been kept out of Japan since late last year. And if you're planning to go to Farm Fest this year, make sure you stop by for lunch at the Minnesota State Cattlemen's Beef Tent. A full meal deal. Enjoy a slow-cooked sliced beef sandwich, pickles, chips, beverage. 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
1: Congratulations, Len. You started.
0: And same to
1: 50,
0: you.
1: Yeah, it's been great.
0: 50 years, absolutely. September corn down 3 1/4. December down 3 1/4. September beans down 13. November down 12 3/4. September wheat down 2. Weather next.
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0: 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Let's bring in our ag weather specialist, Dan Lemke. And Dan, you're going to be on the road tomorrow. Tell folks what they can expect at the big hefty event.
19: Absolutely. Be heading there actually late tonight and covering the event tomorrow, as we'll have an opportunity to talk with a lot of folks with the Hefty Seed and Ag PhD about some of the work that they've been doing, some of the products that are available out there, and certainly seeing what conditions are like in that part of South Dakota. So numerous reports coming your way tomorrow from the Hefty Field Day. And we will have one more hot, humid day of weather on the horizon before we do see some changes in our conditions. Highs today will reach into the upper 80s and low 90s for most of the state, while dew points climb into the upper 60s and low 70s. Not enough to trigger any heat-related advisories, but that combo will certainly be enough to make today another very warm, very sticky day. Tomorrow, though, is where things get a little interesting on a couple of fronts. First, we have some good chances for some much-needed rain. A storm system is going to slide in from the west, bringing some good chances for rain, possibly some storms to the region tomorrow afternoon, tomorrow night, and early Friday. The system does look like it'll bring some very timely rain to the region at a pretty critical juncture. This is also, there is some potential for some stronger storms to develop from the system. Overall, the hope is certainly there, though, for some beneficial rain. Behind the storm system will come some cooler, drier air for the weekend. We'll be mostly in the upper mid to upper 80s tomorrow. By Friday, we're in the upper 70s and low 80s, 80s for Saturday and Sunday, but with less humidity expected. Now, we'll have plenty of heat and humidity today, though, as highs again reach the upper 80s to lower 90s, dew points in the upper 60s and 70s. So another one in our span of sticky summer days. Skies do stay mostly clear. Could see a few scattered afternoon showers. Winds mainly from the south at about 5 to 10. Partly cloudy overnight tonight. Lows in the upper 60s and lower 70s. Increasing clouds Thursday with some warmer and humid conditions. Highs in the mid 80s. By afternoon, showers and thunderstorms start to develop. And they'll move from west to east, bringing some pretty solid chances for rain, maybe a few stronger storms. Rain stretches into early Friday across the eastern part of the state. Upper 70s, low 80s Friday, dry with mostly lower 80s for the weekend. Less humidity will be returning. Then we should be cooler for the start of next week as well. Hopefully that continues into the middle part of the week for Farm Fest as well. That's a look at our weather here on the Linder Farm Network.
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1: Well, my daddy left home when I was 3, and he didn't leave much to Ma and me. Just this old guitar and an empty bottle of booze. Now, I don't blame him because he run and hid, but the meanest thing that he ever did was before he left, he went and named me Sue. Well, he must have thought that it was quite a joke, and it got a lot of laughs from lots of folks. Seems I had to fight my whole life through. Some gal would giggle and I'd get red, and some guy'd laugh and I'd bust his head. I'll tell you, life ain't easy for a boy named Sue. Well, I grew up quick and I grew up mad.

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And I knew that scar on his cheek and his evil eye. He was big and bent and gray and old, and I looked at him and my blood ran cold. And I said, my name is Sue. How do you do? How you gonna die? Yeah, that's what I told him. Well, I hit him hard right between the eyes, and he went down, but to my surprise, come up with a knife and cut off a piece of my ear. Well, I busted a chair right across his teeth, and we crashed through the wall and into the street, kicking and a-gouging in the mud and the blood and the beer. I tell you, I've fought tougher men, but I really can't remember when. He kicked like a mule and he bit like a crocodile. I heard him laugh and then I heard him cuss, and he went for his gun and I pulled mine first. He stood there looking at me and I saw him smile. He said, son, this world is rough, and if a man's gonna make it, he's gotta be tough. And I know I wouldn't be there to help you along. So I give you that name and I said goodbye. I knew you'd have to get tough or die. And it's that name that helped to make you strong. Yeah. Said, now you just fought one hell of a fight, and I know you hate me and you got the right to kill me now, and I wouldn't blame you if you do. But you ought to thank me before I die for the gravel in your guts and the spit in the eye, 'cause I'm the that named you Sue.

0: Think about him now and then, every time I try and every time I win. And if I ever have a son, I think I'm gonna name him Bill or George, anything but Sue. I still ain't that man.
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1: From ABC News, I'm Sherry Preston. Beginning this hour on Capitol Hill, a hearing with the man who led the country's COVID response.
2: Dr. Anthony Fauci, 85 years old, once the nation's top infectious disease expert who retired in 2022, has long been a target of Kentucky Senator Rand Paul, the chair of the powerful Senate Homeland Security Committee, who's accused Fauci of everything from mishandling the COVID response to misleading the public about COVID's origins to even lying to Congress, all of which Fauci strenuously denies.
1: ABC's Jay O'Brien at the Capitol. Fauci has a preemptive pardon from former President Joe Biden over concerns, Biden said at the time, of possible political prosecution. U.S. forces in the Middle East on high alert after what's being called a surprise attack by Iran, breaking a days-long pause in the fighting. Here's ABC's Rachel Scott.
3: Saudi Arabia under fire from Iranian-backed groups in the region, shooting down

0: drones in the eastern part of the country. Overnight, the U.S. and Saudi Arabia retaliating, striking Iran-backed proxy groups in Iraq. The first time Saudi Arabia has carried out strikes in that country since the start of the war. And in the Red Sea, the Iranian-backed Houthi rebels in Yemen claim to have struck a Saudi oil tanker, threatening another critical waterway in the Middle East.
1: The conflict follows several days of relative quiet as diplomatic efforts played out. 300,000 people have been told to evacuate their homes in southern Japan because of aftershocks following that earthquake that killed 13 people.
2: Tens of thousands are without power, homes pancaked, rescuers picking through what's left. Other buildings are still burning, smoke billowing into the air. Japan's prime minister warning of the risk of more building collapses and possible landslides.
1: ABC's Hannah Batah. The Trump administration is ending subsidies to Part D of Medicare. That's the part that pays for your prescription drugs. The administration says it's because the insurance companies no longer need the subsidies. 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
1: Life in prison for the Appalachian High School shooter who killed four people when he was 14 in 2024.
4: In court, prosecutors playing recordings of jailhouse calls between 16-year-old school shooter Colt Gray and his mother. Gray was bragging that he was now in the, quote, big leagues of mass shooters. The judge's decision coming days after Gray pleaded guilty to all 55 counts against him. Gray will spend the rest of his life in prison without the possibility of parole.
1: ABC's Faith Abube in Georgia. Big-time backlash against a plan to sell a stake in the commercial rights to the FIFA World Cup and other tournaments run by the body. FIFA's president, Gianni Infantino, surprising European football's governing body by announcing the plan, which would be funded by Jared Kushner's brother. The UEFA says it's flatly that FIFA is not for sale. New neighbors can always be a source of stress, but especially when they've got four legs.
5: Neighbors in West Hollywood are frustrated over a pack of coyotes now calling an unfinished condo site home. Resident Patty Fallon says after squatters were forced out, coyotes moved in.
6: They've been here for about 3-4 months. They hang out on a balcony. I'm a little jealous. They have a balcony. They have rent control, you know. And they howl every night from 10 to 11.
5: Other neighbors say they're also concerned about the safety of pets and children. The city says it's aware of the coyotes and its policy is to prioritize a non-lethal management technique. Michelle Franzen, ABC News.
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8: Here's your weatherology forecast. Mainly clear skies today with highs around 86. Winds out of the south around 5 miles per hour. 67 tonight, partly cloudy. A mix of clouds and sun tomorrow. Daytime highs approaching 85. Temps a bit below average Friday and Saturday, with highs from the low 70s to the upper 70s. Thunderstorms likely Friday. Slight chance of rain showers on Saturday. From the Weatherology Weather Center, I'm meteorologist Paul Trombley. Right now, it's 66 degrees.
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And I never took the time to let you know. 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
1: On a warm summer's evening, on a train bound for nowhere, I met up with a gambler. 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And he began to speak. He said, "Son, I've made a life.

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Papa called mama each and every night just to ask her how she was and if his kids were alright. 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
1: From ABC News, I'm Sherry Preston. The man who gave the country near-daily briefings during the pandemic, saying before a Senate committee minutes ago,
2: under the advice of my attorneys, I will invoke my right under the Fifth Amendment of the Constitution to refrain from answering your questions.
1: Dr. Anthony Fauci accused by Senator Rand Paul, chair of this committee, of mishandling the pandemic.
3: Regarding the lockdowns, you argue that you did not personally issue every lockdown order, close every school, or impose every mandate. But officials across the country invoked your authority to justify these decisions. And you presented your recommendations not as judgments open to debate, but as dictates of science itself.
1: Democratic Senator Gary Peters says Rand Paul has a bias against Fauci and has had one for years. Fauci has received a full pardon from prosecution from former President Joe Biden. A new court filing in the court case against former FBI Director James Comey shows the lengths to which investigators have gone to try to prove a picture of seashells forming the numbers 8647 constitute a true threat against President Trump. Here's ABC National correspondent Stephen Portnoy.
4: James Comey's attorneys point to internal documents showing how the FBI has fruitlessly dug into court transcripts, old news articles, and AI chatbots to try to find examples of people using the phrase 86 to signify an intent to kill. Comey's lawyers say the FBI even interviewed convicted mobster Sammy the Bull Gravano to see if he ever used the phrase. The court papers say Gravano, whom Comey prosecuted, claimed a gangster would never use that term, because law enforcement would

0: know what it meant.
1: Comey wants the case tossed. That fragile pause in fighting in the Middle East broken. Jordan says it shot down 5 missiles launched from Iran as the U.S. partners with Saudi Arabia to strike missiles from Iran that were launched into neighboring Iraq. You're listening to ABC News.
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1: Is it a bailout for the insurance industry or a lifeline to affordable medications? Either way, ABC's Jim Ryan says it's about to go away.
4: Medicare Part D provides prescription drug coverage to around 25 million beneficiaries through private insurance companies and is a key component of the federal health plan for older adults. The Trump administration is ending subsidies to the program after this year, saying that premiums will go up by less than $10 a month for most Medicare recipients. Other estimates put the increase closer to $20.
1: Lindsay Clancy's husband returning to the stand in Plymouth, Massachusetts. Clancy's on trial for killing the couple's 3 young children. She says she did it in the midst of postpartum depression. eBay has agreed to pay nearly $56 million to a Massachusetts couple after the eBay workers harassed them by sending them things like live roaches and, yes, this is true, a bloody pig mask.
5: The Steiners run an online newsletter that was often critical of eBay. Back in 2020, 7 eBay employees were charged with harassment, including an alleged plan to hide a GPS tracker on the Steiners' car. Most of the defendants pleaded guilty. Some were sentenced to prison. eBay condemned the harassment and apologized, saying it was wrong, reprehensible, and should never have happened.
1: That's ABC's Hannah Patah. For the second time in the last few months, Ford is boosting its profit outlook for the full year. The company says demand for vehicles, especially its pickup trucks, is still strong. Sherry Preston, ABC News.
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6: Here's your weatherology forecast. Mainly clear skies today, with highs around 86. Winds out of the south, around 5 miles per hour. 67 tonight, partly cloudy. A mix of clouds and sun tomorrow. Daytime highs approaching 85. Temps a bit below average Friday and Saturday, with highs from the low 70s to the upper 70s. Thunderstorms likely Friday. Slight chance of rain showers on Saturday. From the Weatherology Weather Center, I'm meteorologist Paul Tremblay. Currently, it's 68 degrees.
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1: 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All right, boy. 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
1: From ABC News, I'm Sherry Preston. As some predicted it would be, the Senate Homeland Security Committee's questioning of Dr. Anthony Fauci had a lot of drama, beginning with Fauci's own statement.
2: Under the advice of my attorneys, I will invoke my right under the Fifth Amendment of the Constitution to refrain from answering your questions.
1: Fauci was subpoenaed by Senator Rand Paul, who at one point told Fauci's attorney to stop speaking on his behalf.
3: I said, sit quietly, you are not recognized. Another word and you're gone.
1: Well, the attorney kept talking, so Rand directed.
3: Security, please remove him from the room.
1: The Capitol Police did remove him, as some in the hearing applauded. U.S. forces in the Middle East on high alert after a surprise attack by Iran on Jordan, where CENTCOM is located. The five missiles launched were all intercepted. However, says ABC's Rachel Scott at the White House,
4: this goes against everything the president has been saying for days. He has insisted that Iran badly wants to make a deal. Sources tell me he even put off a major escalation in this conflict to give way for diplomacy. But Iran is clearly not interested in that, launching another attempted attack overnight.
1: The search for survivors after the Japanese earthquake continues. ABC's James Longman has more.
5: Choppers seen running. An explosion 90 minutes later, part of the second floor collapsing, and now thousands of emergency personnel have been deployed to assist in rescue and aid efforts. The quake's epicenter was located on the southwestern island of Kyushu. 300,000 people have been told to evacuate to safety. Fires broke out throughout the area. Tourists witnessed the famous stone wall of Kumamoto Castle crumbling to the ground.
1: 300,000 people have been told to evacuate because of aftershocks. Former FBI Director James Comey has moved to dismiss the Seychelles case against him, saying he was exercising his First Amendment rights. Federal prosecutors are trying to prove his 8647 message was a legitimate threat. This is ABC News.
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2: From the KWNO Newsroom, I'm Jason Melillo. Minnesota Attorney General Keith Ellison is joining a bipartisan coalition of attorneys general urging federal regulators to crack down on illegal robocalls. The group is asking the Federal Communications Commission to strengthen its Know Your Customer rules, requiring phone service providers to do more to verify who is using their networks. According to the coalition, Americans received nearly 30 billion scam robocalls and text messages last year and lost nearly $2 billion to scams. The attorneys general say stronger safeguards could help stop scammers before calls reach consumers. Following the political attacks of last summer, a new law strengthens the penalties for a person caught impersonating a peace officer. Effective this Saturday, August 1st, the charge for impersonating a peace officer in the state of Minnesota will increase from a misdemeanor to a felony. The penalties for such offenses will also mean increased prison sentences. A person who commits this crime with a firearm could see an increased prison sentence of 10 years. The law was sponsored by Senator John Hoffman, who, along with his wife Yvette, was critically injured in the political attacks of last summer. Those attacks also took the life of Speaker Emerita Melissa Hortman and her husband Mark. A federal judge has ordered prosecutors to turn over grand jury transcripts in the case against more than 30 people charged in connection with an anti-ICE protest at a St. Paul church. Among those indicted are journalists Don Lemon and Georgia Fort, who have argued they were protected by the First Amendment while covering the demonstration. Fort's attorney alleges federal investigators misrepresented her actions in court filings and sought the transcripts to determine what information was presented to the grand jury. Prosecutors must provide the records. The Minnesota Department of Natural Resources is rolling out new deer hunting regulations ahead of the 2026 season. The biggest change is a new statewide chronic wasting disease surveillance plan. Minnesota has been divided into four regions, with hunters in one region each year required to submit certain harvested deer for CWD testing during the firearms opener. This year, the requirement applies to southwest and parts of west central Minnesota. The DNR says the new approach will provide a clearer picture of the disease's spread. The firearms deer season opens November 7th. Mostly sunny today with a high near 86 degrees and patchy smoke this afternoon. Tonight a low around 67 degrees. Thursday partly sunny with a high near 85. That's news this hour. 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

0: Here's your weatherology forecast. A blend of clouds and sun today with a high of 86. Winds out of the south around 5 miles per hour. Partly cloudy tonight, lows around 67. Partly cloudy tomorrow, highs around 85. Temps below average Friday and Saturday with highs from the low 70s to the upper 70s. Thunderstorms likely Friday. Slight chance of rain showers on Saturday. From the Weatherology Weather Center, I'm meteorologist Paul Trombley. Right now, it's 72 degrees.
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0: good morning. It's time for the Market Minute on the Linder Farm Network. A lower day for the Dow Industrial Average, right now down 836 points. And corn futures, September 454 and a quarter down, now 454 and a half down four. December 476 down four and a half. August beans 1189 and a quarter down 22 and three quarters. September down 21 and three quarters. November 1198 and three quarters down 21 and a quarter. September soybean meal down 430. September soybean oil down 140. September Chicago wheat up 2. Minneapolis September wheat up 3.5. Live cattle August up 150. October up 197. August feeder cattle up 145. August lean hogs down 37. October down 70. Good morning. It's time for the Market Minute on the Linder Farm Network. A lower day for the Dow Industrial Average, right now down 836 points. And corn futures, September 454 and a quarter down, now 454 and a half down four. December 476 down four and a half. August beans 1189 and a quarter down 22 and three quarters. September down 21 and three quarters. November 1198 and three quarters down 21 and a quarter. September soybean meal down 430. September soybean oil down 140. September Chicago wheat up 2. Minneapolis September wheat up 3.5. Live cattle August up 150. October up 197. August feeder cattle up 145. August lean hogs down 37. October down 70.
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1: From ABC News, I'm Sherry Preston. Dr. Anthony Fauci, who became the face of the federal response to COVID, citing his constitutional right against self-incrimination today by, he says, ABC Stephen Portnoy, refusing to answer questions posted by a Republican-controlled Senate panel.
2: Given Senator Paul's obvious obsession.
3: Dr. Anthony Fauci said Committee Chair Rand Paul is bent on seeing him put behind bars. Rather than answering questions about the origins of COVID and whether it might have stemmed from U.S.-backed research in China, Fauci declined.
2: Based upon my rights under the Fifth Amendment.
3: Paul vowed repercussions.
4: It's against the law to obstruct an investigation of Congress.
3: When Fauci's attorney tried to speak.
4: Sir, you are not recognized.
3: Paul ordered him removed.
4: Security.
3: Stephen Portnoy, ABC News, Washington.
1: Former FBI Director James Comey is trying to get the case against him thrown out, citing the First Amendment. Federal prosecutors say he posed a serious threat to President Trump when he posted a picture of seashells that spelled out 8647. Iran launching a barrage of missiles toward American forces in Jordan. All were intercepted. Only twice since Clara Barton founded the Red Cross in 1881 has the organization been forced to declare a blood supply crisis. Now is one of those times.
5: Not donations of cash, but donations of blood, especially O negative, the universal donor type. The Red Cross says it has less than a one-day supply of type O.
6: When the margins get that narrow, you might see elective surgeries postponed to make sure that the critical need for blood is there for the patients that need it.
5: Don Dowling of the Red Cross, the agency says this summer's extreme heat, air quality issues, and foodborne illness outbreaks have cut into the pool of potential blood donors. Jim Ryan, ABC News.
1: Irish singer-songwriter Glenn Hansard, who won an Academy Award for this song in 2007 for the movie Once, has died in a motorcycle accident. He was 56. This is ABC News.
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9: From the KWNO Newsroom, I'm Jason Malillo. Minnesota Attorney General Keith Ellison is joining a bipartisan coalition

of attorneys general urging federal regulators to crack down on illegal robocalls. The group is asking the Federal Communications Commission to strengthen its Know Your Customer rules, requiring phone service providers to do more to verify who is using their networks. According to the coalition, Americans received nearly 30 billion scam robocalls and text messages last year and lost nearly $2 billion to scams. The attorneys general say stronger safeguards could help stop scammers before calls reach consumers. Following the political attacks of last summer, a new law strengthens the penalties for a person caught impersonating a peace officer. Effective this Saturday, August 1st, the charge for impersonating a peace officer in the state of Minnesota will increase from a misdemeanor to a felony. The penalties for such offenses will also mean increased prison sentences. A person who commits this crime with a firearm could see an increased prison sentence of 10 years. The law was sponsored by Senator John Hoffman, who, along with his wife Yvette, was critically injured in the political attacks of last summer. Those attacks also took the life of Speaker Emerita Melissa Hortman and her husband Mark. A federal judge has ordered prosecutors to turn over grand jury transcripts in the case against more than 30 people charged in connection with an anti-ICE protest at a St. Paul church. Among those indicted are journalists Don Lemon and Georgia Fort, who have argued they were protected by the First Amendment while covering the demonstration. Fort's attorney alleges federal investigators misrepresented her actions in court filings and sought the transcripts to determine what information was presented to the grand jury. Prosecutors must provide the records. The Minnesota Department of Natural Resources is rolling out new deer hunting regulations ahead of the 2026 season. The biggest change is a new statewide chronic wasting disease surveillance plan. Minnesota has been divided into four regions, with hunters in one region each year required to submit certain harvested deer for CWD testing during the firearms opener. This year, the requirement applies to southwest and parts of west central Minnesota. The DNR says the new approach will provide a clearer picture of the disease's spread. The firearms deer season opens November 7th. Mostly sunny today with a high near 86 degrees and patchy smoke this afternoon. Tonight, a low around 67 degrees. Thursday, partly sunny with a high near 85. That's news this hour. 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

0: Here's your weatherology forecast. A blend of clouds and sun today with a high of 86. Winds out of the south around 5 miles per hour. Partly cloudy tonight, lows around 67. Partly cloudy tomorrow, highs around 85. Temps below average Friday and Saturday with highs from the low 70s to the upper 70s. Thunderstorms likely Friday. Slight chance of rain showers on Saturday. From the Weatherology Weather Center, I'm meteorologist Paul Tremblay. Right now, it's 79 degrees.
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0: Good morning. It's time for the Market Minute here on the Linder Farm Network. I'm Linda Brecke, Chicago Board of Trade. September corn now at 461, and that's up 9 1/4. December 483, up 9. August beans 12.15 3/4, up 7 1/4. September up 8. November 12.22 1/2, up 8 3/4. August soybean meal up 40. August soybean oil down 90. September Chicago wheat up 4. Minneapolis September down 1 1/2. August live cattle at 227.45, up 2.22. August feeder cattle up 5.92. August lean hogs up 5. October up 45. And the Dow is up 679. That's a Market Minute. Good morning. It's time for the Market Minute on the Linder Farm Network. A lower day for the Dow Industrial Average, right now down 836 points. And corn futures, September 454 1/4 down, now 454 1/2 down 4. December 476 down 4 1/2. August beans 11.89 1/4 down 22 3/4. September down 21 3/4. November 11.98 3/4 down 21 1/4. September soybean meal down 4.30. September soybean oil down 1.40. September Chicago wheat up 2. Minneapolis September wheat up 3 1/2. Live cattle August up 150. October up 197. August feeder cattle up 145. August lean hogs down 37. October down 70.
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2: From ABC News, I'm Michelle Franz. Tense moments on Capitol Hill. Dr. Anthony Fauci appearing before a Senate hearing on the COVID response. That hearing, chaired by Republican Rand Paul, comes after Paul released hundreds of pages from Fauci's diary, which includes the COVID-19 pandemic. The former medical advisor to President Trump during his first term, also the lead of the White House Coronavirus Task Force, and stayed on during the Biden administration. Fauci today invoking his Fifth Amendment rights. ABC's Jay O'Brien has more.
3: President Biden's preemptive pardon, in the words of the chairman of this panel, Rand Paul, who would be the one making any kind of criminal referral to the Justice Department, doesn't cover future actions. It only is retroactive from the date the pardon was issued. And Fauci seemed to acknowledge that as well. So what Fauci was saying in his opening statement there is he believes that Chairman Paul is bent on putting him, in Fauci's words, behind bars.
2: U.S. forces across the Middle East are on high alert following surprise attacks by Iran just days after a pause in fighting was announced by the White House. ABC's Rachel Scott has details.
4: Saudi Arabia under fire from Iranian-backed groups in the region, shooting down drones in the eastern part of the country. Overnight, the U.S. and Saudi Arabia retaliating, striking Iran-backed proxy groups in Iraq, the first time Saudi Arabia has carried out strikes in that country since the start of the war. And in the Red Sea, the Iranian-backed Houthi rebels in Yemen claim to have struck a Saudi oil tanker, threatening another critical waterway in the Middle East.
2: The Federal Reserve Board is wrapping up its two-day policy meeting today. Analysts say the ongoing war with Iran, now in its sixth month, and impact on oil and gas prices could factor in whether the board could raise interest rates. At least 13 people have died in Japan following yesterday's powerful earthquake, according to Japan's prime minister. Crews, meantime, continue to search through the rubble of a collapsed mall in the quake zone. You're listening to ABC News.
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7: From the KWNO Newsroom, I'm Jason Melillo. Minnesota Attorney General Keith Ellison is joining a bipartisan coalition of attorneys general urging federal regulators to crack down on illegal robocalls. The group is asking the Federal Communications Commission to strengthen its Know Your Customer rules, requiring phone service providers to do more to verify who is using their networks. According to the coalition, Americans received nearly 30 billion scam robocalls and text messages last year and lost nearly $2 billion to scams. The attorneys general say stronger safeguards could help stop scammers before calls reach consumers. Following the political attacks of last summer, a new law strengthens the penalties for a person caught impersonating a peace officer. Effective this Saturday, August 1st, the charge for impersonating

a peace officer in the state of Minnesota will increase from a misdemeanor to a felony. The penalties for such offenses will also mean increased prison sentences. A person who commits this crime with a firearm could see an increased prison sentence of 10 years. The law was sponsored by Senator John Hoffman, who, along with his wife Yvette, was critically injured in the political attacks of last summer. Those attacks also took the life of Speaker Emerita Melissa Hortman and her husband Mark. A federal judge has ordered prosecutors to turn over grand jury transcripts in the case against more than 30 people charged in connection with an anti-ICE protest at a St. Paul church. Among those indicted are journalists Don Lemon and Georgia Fort, who have argued they were protected by the First Amendment while covering the demonstration. Fort's attorney alleges federal investigators misrepresented her actions in court filings and sought the transcripts to determine what information was presented to the grand jury. Prosecutors must provide the records. The Minnesota Department of Natural Resources is rolling out new deer hunting regulations ahead of the 2026 season. The biggest change is a new statewide chronic wasting disease surveillance plan. Minnesota has been divided into four regions, with hunters in one region each year required to submit certain harvested deer for CWD testing during the firearms opener. This year, the requirement applies to southwest and parts of west-central Minnesota. The DNR says the new approach will provide a clearer picture of the disease's spread. The firearms deer season opens November 7th. Mostly sunny today with a high near 86 degrees and patchy smoke this afternoon. Tonight, a low around 67 degrees. Thursday, partly sunny with a high near 85. That's news this hour. 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

0: Here's your weatherology forecast. A blend of clouds and sun today with a high of 86. Winds out of the south around 5 miles per hour. Partly cloudy tonight, lows around 67. Partly cloudy tomorrow, highs around 85. Temps below average Friday and Saturday with highs from the low 70s to the upper 70s. Thunderstorms likely Friday. Slight chance of rain showers on Saturday. From the Weatherology Weather Center, I'm meteorologist Paul Trombley. Right now, it's 81 degrees.
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0: Good morning. It's time for the Market Minute on the Linder Farm Network. I'm Linda Brecke. The Dow Industrial Average is down over 900 points, down 905. 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Chicago corn, September 449.25, down 9.25. December 472, down 8.5. August beans, 11.82 1/4, down 29.75. November, 11.91 3/4, down 28.25. September, Minneapolis wheat up 3.5. August live cattle up 167. August lean hogs down 80. October down 137. Good morning. It's time for the Market Minute on the Linder Farm Network. A lower day for the Dow Industrial Average, right now down 836 points. And corn futures, September 454.25 down, now 454.5 down 4. December 476 down 4.5. August beans 11.89 1/4 down 22.75. September down 21.75. November 11.98 3/4 down 21.25. September soybean meal down 4.30. September soybean oil down 1.40. September Chicago wheat up 2. Minneapolis September wheat up 3.5. Live cattle August up 150. October up 197. August feeder cattle up 145. August lean hogs down 37. October down 70.
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1: From ABC News, I'm Michelle Franzen. Signs tomorrow's confirmation vote for Todd Blanche to become the permanent attorney general is facing an uphill battle. Senator John Cornyn today calling off his meeting with Blanche.
2: Sources say Cornyn abruptly canceled the meeting after Blanche failed to provide him a draft order rescinding the DOJ's controversial settlement agreement with President Trump, establishing a $1.8 billion fund for purported victims of government weaponization. A key vote for Blanche's nomination to move forward, Cornyn has until 4 p.m. to decide whether to move forward with the Senate Judiciary Committee's vote on Blanche, scheduled for tomorrow. Peter Haralambos, ABC News.
1: Dr. Anthony Fauci, who led the White House coronavirus task force for both the first Trump administration and the Biden administration, appeared at a contentious Senate hearing today, testifying about his response to the COVID pandemic. Fauci, who received a preemptive pardon from Biden, invoked his Fifth Amendment rights.
3: Given Senator Paul's obvious obsession.
4: Dr. Anthony Fauci said Committee Chair Rand Paul is bent on seeing him put behind bars. Rather than answering questions about the origins of COVID and whether it might have stemmed from U.S.-backed research in China, Fauci declined.
3: Based upon my rights under the Fifth Amendment,
4: Paul vowed repercussions.
5: It's against the law to obstruct an investigation of Congress.
4: When Fauci's attorney tried to speak,
5: sir, you are not recognized.
4: Paul ordered him removed.
5: Security.
4: Stephen Portnoy, ABC News, Washington.
1: President Trump vowing to retaliate further after Iran targeted U.S. assets in the Middle East. Saudi Arabia and the U.S. responded, launching strikes against Iran. ABC's Karen Travers has more.
6: This was a surprise attack overnight by Iran aimed at U.S. military forces in the region. The president now is vowing to retaliate. He told Fox News today, we'll be hitting them hard. He said they're going to get a beating. He also used expletives to describe what he might do next.
1: Stocks are sharply lower ahead of the Fed Reserve's decision on interest rates. 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
8: From the KWNO Newsroom, I'm Jason Malillo. Minnesota Attorney General Keith Ellison is joining a bipartisan coalition of attorneys general urging federal regulators to crack down on illegal robocalls. The group is asking the Federal Communications Commission to strengthen its Know Your Customer rules, requiring phone service providers to do more to verify who is using their networks. According to the coalition, Americans received nearly 30 billion scam robocalls and text messages last year and lost nearly $2 billion to scams. The attorneys general say stronger safeguards could help stop scammers before calls reach consumers. Following the political attacks of last summer, a new law strengthens the penalties for a person caught impersonating a peace officer. Effective this Saturday, August 1st, the charge for impersonating a peace officer in the state of Minnesota will increase from a misdemeanor to a felony. The penalties for such offenses will also mean increased prison sentences. A person who commits this crime with a firearm could see an increased prison sentence of 10 years. The law was sponsored by Senator John Hoffman, who, along with his wife Yvette, was critically injured in the political attacks of last summer. Those attacks also took the life of Speaker Emerita Melissa Hortman and her husband Mark. A federal judge has ordered prosecutors to turn over grand jury transcripts in the case against more than 30 people charged in connection with an anti-ICE protest at a St. Paul church. Among those indicted are journalists Don Lemon and Georgia Fort, who have argued they were

protected by the First Amendment while covering the demonstration. Fort's attorney alleges federal investigators misrepresented her actions in court filings and sought the transcripts to determine what information was presented to the grand jury. Prosecutors must provide the records. The Minnesota Department of Natural Resources is rolling out new deer hunting regulations ahead of the 2026 season. The biggest change is a new statewide chronic wasting disease surveillance plan. Minnesota has been divided into four regions, with hunters in one region each year required to submit certain harvested deer for CWD testing during the firearms opener. This year, the requirement applies to southwest and parts of west central Minnesota. The DNR says the new approach will provide a clearer picture of the disease's spread. The firearms deer season opens November 7th. Mostly sunny today with a high near 86 degrees and patchy smoke this afternoon. Tonight, a low around 67 degrees. Thursday, partly sunny with a high near 85. That's news this hour. 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

0: All right. Thank you very much.
1: 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She was 63 years old. 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Funeral services will be held on Saturday, August 1st at 2 o'clock at River Bluff Church in Winona with a prior visitation from 12 to 2 p.m. For a complete list of funeral announcements and memorials, go to our website, winonaradio.com. 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
9: Here's your weatherology forecast. Ample sunshine expected this afternoon, with daytime highs approaching 86. Southeasterly winds around 5 miles per hour. Mainly clear skies tonight, lows around 65. Partly cloudy skies tomorrow, 86. Highs level off around 73 Friday, with storms likely. Slight chance of rain showers, 79 on Saturday. From the Weatherology Weather Center, I'm meteorologist Paul Tremblay. Currently, it's 84 degrees.

0: afternoon. I'm Lynn Kettleson with today's Midday Farm Review on the Linder Farm Network, the voice of Minnesota agriculture. Coming up in our broadcast today, lower corn down about 8 to 9 cents. Soybeans are down over 30 cents in the nearby month. We'll have all the markets for you coming up.
1: We'll hear from Al Kleiss, the Al Kleiss Report. It'll be interesting what he has to say about some of these forecasts over the next few days. It looks like a widespread rain, and we'll see how much pressure that, if that's what's causing all the pressure on the markets today.
0: And let's hope there's widespread rain. There's some really, really dry areas across the region that desperately need rain. So fingers are crossed on that.
1: And I think Dan Lemke will be driving through some of those areas. He's on his way to the Hefty, the field day.
0: Yeah.
1: Right.
0: And that's tomorrow. Yep, we'll talk about that during the broadcast today as well. They get over 10,000 people for that event.
1: That's right. And Corey Hargis will be on his way to the Corteva event in Iowa. So he'll have a chance to see crops in that direction.
0: So we're all over the place here on the list.

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0: 1 1/2. September oats, 3.10, down 3 3/4. Soybean meal for September, 3.1650, down 4.80. And September oil, 68.55, down 1.59. Minneapolis December wheat, 7.29 1/2, up 4 1/4. On the Mercantile Exchange today, October live cattle, 224.75, up 2.57. December, 224.17, up 2.87. September feeder cattle, 340.10, up 2.87. October lean hogs, $87, down 127. December, 78.17, down 150. Class 3 milk futures, July, 15.77 steady. August, 16.62 steady. September, 16.87 down 2. Cash cheese, barrels, 155 1/4, down 2 1/2. 40-pound blocks, 154 1/2, down 1 cent. ADM corn processing in Marshall, the basis level today, July corn, 46 under September, August, 42 under September. ADM soybean processing in Mankato through August, 15 under November.
1: And to CHS soybeans Fairmont through August, 20 under August. CHS Mankato beans, delayed pricing, 20 under August. And Savage corn CHS, July 35 under September, first half of August, also 35 under September. Winona corn, July and August, 42 under September.
0: The Dow is down 744, S&P down 47, NASDAQ composite down 131, U.S. dollar index 101.495, that's down 0.014. Our guest market analyst is next.
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0: Time for our guest market analyst joining us live, Al Kleiss, the Al Kleiss Report. Now, a lot to talk about today. Sharply lower bean prices, corn lower, the stock market lower. What's going on?
3: Number one is weather. It looks a little wetter. Should get some very beneficial rain over this weekend, Thursday night, Friday. Many areas of the state of Minnesota and very dry. Crops getting hurt right now. 1 to 2 inches of rain would be wonderful for our crops, but it's a little bit negative for the market. Also, I think China's playing their normal games. They're not happy with some of Trump's recent tariff announcements, bringing into question whether they're going to buy that 25 million metric tons. And China has a way of manipulating the news, and that manipulates the market. So the old rule I've always heard is watch what they say, watch what they do, not what they say. And right now, I think they're creating negative news because they've got a lot of beans to buy, and they can create some very, very short-term news to give themselves an opportunity to cover their future purchase needs in the market. So let's just see where it sorts out in here. We do have the August crop report coming out on August 12th, and right now the enumerators are out walking the fields, measuring ears of corn, measuring how many pods of beans are in a square meter. And so that information will be filtered out as we get closer to August 12th.
1: Al, do you think we have lost some of the yield potential with this hot weather?
3: Oh, definitely. Yeah, well, customers in North and South Dakota feel that best case scenario now they might have 80% of their APH. Some of the fields, I think, on lighter soil in Dakota will be gone. Corn in Minnesota, I think we've definitely taken the top end off. This constant heat and the high temperatures at night will eventually affect the kernel size. We will see tip back in a lot of the ears. So we can still have a really good crop. In fact, our crop ratings for the state of Minnesota are still some of the highest in the nation for both corn and soybeans. And we have a lot of good soil in here. And I think that we'll see the we'll see good results, but boy, we desperately need this one-inch rain to come in the next few days.
0: So is this sort of a one-day event with this big down, or is this could be sustained?
3: Well, we had a big down day on Monday, Lynn. We bounced back a little bit on Tuesday, and now we're down again from where we had the highs about a week or so ago down. We're down about 80, 85 cents a bushel on soybeans. And, you know, we had a pretty important low on June 30. We put on over $1.50 on soybeans. We put about 70 cents on corn. So even if we are in a longer-term bull market, and I think we are, you do get these healthy corrections periodically.
1: But if we do lose some of the potential for the bushels per acre, what would that mean for the carryout?
3: Definitely moving lower. We're now seeing a lot of people, Linda, using 180 to 181 for their projected corn yields, 52 to 52.5 for soybeans. So that's certainly something that we'll be watching going forward. And in fact, we're having a webinar this afternoon.
0: I was going to mention that. You do have your webinar today.
3: We have that at 2 o'clock this afternoon, and one of the things we've been working on today is all the spreadsheets. You know, what is what does a one-bushel decline in corn yields do? What does a one-bushel decline in soybean yields do? And it's pretty dramatic. And so for the listeners that are looking at the markets today and sense of real frustration, Lynn, it's kind of a bad day because you might be looking out in your fields, you see yield potential going down, you go in and look at the screen and the markets are going down. That's not a real positive combination, but I do think the markets will turn around. I think China's playing a game on us. And if you have time, tune in 2 o'clock today in our webinar. I think it's a very just great presentation from our meteorologist, DT. And then we'll be looking at these different carryout scenarios, Linda, using different yield projections.
0: How do they get on that, Al?
3: Just go to the website. You can click a button and you'll get the registration link. Go to KleisCommodities.com or just Google my name, Al Kleis, and it'll take you right there. If you can't make it work, call our number toll free, 888-345-2855.
1: I was just going to say the wild livestock markets continue, the cattle market.
3: Yeah, we really hit that hard. On Monday, everything got really tanked, energy, grains, meats, and all that. You do have the August live cattle futures trading at a huge discount to the cash. And now at the end of this week, we turn the calendar to August, so that gap has to start coming in. Demand for beef is kind of slowed down with the extreme heat. We do see that happen most years. But I think that the futures market has overdone this on the downside. Hogs down today, but boy, they've really had a nice rally from the lows. And it's just nice to see the futures nearby and into this winter get up back up into the profit zone.
0: Very good, Al. Well, stay cool.
3: Yep, I will.
0: Al Kleis, the Al Kleis Report, back in a moment. 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
0: Hog slaughter nationally, 478,000 head. A week ago, 478. A year ago, 470,580. Barrels and gilts national, negotiated carcass, weighed an average 101.65, up 33. Five-day rolling, 101.08. Iowa, Minnesota, barrels and gilts, five-day rolling, 108.88. Pork cutout plant report carcass 102.57, down 134. Boxed beef cutout values, choice carcasses 135 lower, 364.51. Selects 175 higher, 345.27. Central Livestock Albany, finished beef steers 233 to 237, heifers 229 to 234.50. Dairy crossbred steers and heifers 210 to 226. Finished dairy steers, 211 to 226. Market cows, 123 to 150.
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8: Minnesota Farm Fest would like to say congratulations to Linder Farm Network on their 50th anniversary. Farm Fest is so fortunate to have partnered with Linder for a majority of those 50 years, and we look forward to many more.
0: Joining us, Ashley Hewitt with the Steffes Group. Ashley, what's happening this week at Steffes?
9: Well, we just had our catalog deadline here on Monday, so in the next 2 weeks, that'll be available online first and then in everybody's mailboxes. Quite a few auctions for the late summer and early fall auction season, and quite a few auctions coming up. So even just across Minnesota and Mason City, Iowa, we've got a really good consignment coming up here that's going to be just into August, so pay attention to that one. They've got a late model John Deere chopper on there, quite a number of combines, both Case and John Deere, front-wheel assist and four-wheel drives on that. So take a look at that sale. And then once we get closer to September, we're going to start doing quite a number of land sales, and we're still booking land sales for pre- and post-harvest as well. Julie, you know, we handle everything from people that just have one piece to a whole farm line to just an inventory reduction. Of course, on the real estate side of things, it does take quite a bit of planning. We take into account some of the taxes, and we can help you out, our clients, with that as well.
0: Very good, Ashley. We appreciate Ashley Hewen. Steffesgroup.com, 320-693-9371. Time for weather. Let's bring in our ag weather specialist, Dan Lemke.
10: We have one more day of hot, humid weather on the horizon before we do start to see some changes. Highs today will again reach the upper 80s and low 90s for much of Minnesota, while dew points climb into the upper 60s and low 70s. Not enough to trigger any heat-related advisories, but that combination will certainly be enough to make today another very warm, very sticky day. Tomorrow is where things get a little more interesting on a couple fronts. First, we have some pretty good chances for much-needed rain. Storm system is going to slide in from the west, bringing some good chances for rain, possibly some storms to the region tomorrow afternoon, tomorrow night, and early Friday. The system does look like it will bring some very timely rain to the region. There's plenty of potential for stronger storms to develop from the system as well. Overall, the hope is certainly there for some beneficial rain. Behind the storm system will come some cooler, drier air just in time for the weekend. We'll be mostly cloudy in the mid to upper 80s tomorrow. By Friday, we're in the upper 70s and low 80s, 80s for Saturday and Sunday, but with less humidity expected. We'll have plenty of both today as heat and humidity remain as we'll reach the upper 80s to lower 90s, dew points in the upper 60s and 70s. So another in our span of sticky summer days. Skies stay mostly clear. Few scattered afternoon showers are possible. Winds from the south at 5 to 10. Partly cloudy overnight, lows in the upper 60s and lower 70s. Increasing cloudiness Thursday with some warm and humid conditions again. Highs generally in the middle 80s. By afternoon, showers and thunderstorms start to develop and move from west to east, bringing some pretty solid chances for rain, maybe a few stronger storms. Rain stretches into early Friday across the eastern part of the state. Generally upper 70s and low 80s for Friday. Dry, mostly lower 80s for the weekend with a little less humidity. Cooler for the start of next week as well. With your Linder Farm Network weather, I'm Dan Lemke.
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12: Profit Roadmap Seminar is brand new this year and probably one of the most timely educational opportunities at Farm Fest. 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The topics are going to, that these experts that we have out here are going to cover, like cash flow management, ag policy, lending strategies, marketing opportunities, and marketing strategies. But what people will walk away with from this seminar is practical action steps and tools they can use to really help strengthen their operations heading into 27 and then throughout the year. So this is something where folks can attend the Profit Roadmap Seminar Tuesday morning at 9 or Thursday morning at 9. And walk away with a tool chest of resources and opportunities.
1: And again, that's Nikki Jones at Farm Fest next week, August 4th through the 6th.
0: And two candidate forums will kick off Farm Fest on day one, August 4th. Farm Fest forum organizer Kent Tesey has the details.
13: Yeah, we're really excited this year. Of course, being a even numbered years, that means we have candidate forums, and this year, we'll actually have two candidate forums on the first day, Tuesday, August 4th, and two on the middle day, August 5th. Starting out on Tuesday, our morning forum will be our congressional candidate forum for districts, congressional districts 1 and 2, the 1st and 2nd district. And we'll have a nice group of candidates participating there, Congressman Brad Finstead and his opponent Jake Johnson from the 1st District. And from the 2nd District, we got Eric Pratt, who is the Republican candidate, and the three DFL challengers, Caleb Berg, Matt Klein, and Matt Little. Then in the afternoon, at our 1:15 forum, we switch gears and it will be the Congressional 6, 7, and 8 candidate forum. And the three existing incumbent congressmen, Tom Emmer in the 6th District, Michelle Fishback in the 7th, and Pete Stauber in the 8th, will be there, joined by their challengers, Doug Chapin in the 6th, Eric Osford in the 7th, and Karina Swanson in the 8th District. Also that day, a new event at FarmFest this year is called the Profit Roadmap: Practical Tools for Navigating Tight Farm Economics. That'll be in the music and entertainment tent.
0: And that's Kent Tesey, back after this.
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0: Crops in the Vesta area and Redwood County are holding up fairly well given the recent hot, dry conditions, according to Redwood County farmer Jordan Goblish.
15: With this nice dry weather that we've been having, we're getting a lot of work done outside, but you know, some of those rain days would be sure nice to have a day off. So with the lack of moisture, I mean, everything's looking pretty good considering. Sounds like we got some rain maybe in the forecast for this later this week, but God, if we can pull that off, that'd sure be like $1 million rain.
0: Gobley says the lighter soils are showing stress, but with the rain in the forecast, there's still reason for optimism.
15: I'm pleasantly surprised for how dry and hot, humid it's been that the crops look as good as they do. The sand pockets are obviously showing up. The corn's burning up. The beans are burning up in those spots. But the good parts of the fields are hanging in there. We just applied fungicide last week on the corn, try to keep them as healthy as we can. Otherwise, everything else, it looks pretty good considering. Well, they say rain in August makes grain, right? It's not quite August, but, you know, a late July rain is essentially the same thing. So if we can get that, we'll call it $1 million rain.
0: That's George Goblish in Redwood County.
1: Crops in the Faribault area look good, according to Rice County farmer Gail Donkers.
16: You know, we could definitely use some rain, but I would say, you know, the crop looks phenomenal right now.
1: And that's Gail Donkers in the Faribault area.
0: Recent hot, dry conditions are leading to an increase in reports of spider mites in soybeans. Robert Cook is University of Minnesota Extension entomologist.
17: They're always out in our fields, but we really don't have to worry about them until we get drought conditions, right? When it's hot and dry. And as we all know, that's what we're dealing with right now. And sure enough, we are getting reports of spider mite infestations. You know, I've been hearing concerns up in the Red River Valley, and then also got some reports from Dakota County, and we're seeing it down there too in some of our research plots. So, you know, I suspect there's probably more infestations out there too. And if the weather continues to stay hot and dry, it's likely to continue or to get worse.
1: Crops in the Blue Earth County area continue to look good, according to farm management analyst Kent Teesey.
18: Well, right in Blue Earth County and the immediate adjoining areas, our crop conditions continue to look good to excellent. We were fortunate there about 10 days ago, a week ago Monday, when we caught anywhere from an inch to over 2 inches of rain, which has kind of kept our crop going. I did have a chance in the past week to travel out to southwest Minnesota, and certainly as you get west where the rainfall amounts have been more limited, the recent heat spells we've had is starting to stress some crops. You can see any lighter ground, some stress on both the corn and soybeans. So if we can get some rain this week, it certainly would be welcome all over and really help our crop.
0: That's Kent Teesey in Blue Earth County. We'll wrap it up in a moment.
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0: Hi, as far as events, you just heard Darren Hefty there, the Hefty Field Day, tomorrow, 7 to 4 in Baltic, South Dakota. If you haven't been to that event, it's a whole lot of fun. Music going on, great food, seminars. It's a happening, over 10,000 people. Join the Linder Farm Network Thursday and Friday at Farm Fest at the Wick Building at about 12:20 for ice cream sandwiches absolutely free from Lingen's Dairy. 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
1: And enjoy those delicious beef sandwiches from the Minnesota State Cattlemen's Association, served daily at Farm Fest.
0: And that's where I'll be eating. Hope to see you there. September corn down 8¾. December down 8¾. September beans down 29. November down 28. And September wheat down

0: desperate to make a deal, but there has been no public indication by the Iranians that they actually want to do that. And now we see the strike last night, those missile attacks on Jordan that, of course, were intercepted, shot down.
1: The renewed hostilities creating more economic uncertainty. The Federal Reserve Board wrapping up its two-day policy meeting moments ago and issuing a decision to keep interest rates unchanged for now. ABC's Elizabeth Schulze said wild swings in gas and oil prices remain unknown.
2: Oil prices today are up about 8% as of right now. That is a significant move higher that is going to, as we have seen over the past few months, trickle into higher prices in other parts of the economy. And as this uncertainty over exactly where oil prices land, but the fact is they are still higher now than they were at the start of the war. That has put pressure on inflation.
1: New details in the federal investigation against FBI Director James Comey, accused of posting a seashell formation on 8647 intended to threaten the president.
3: Defense lawyers say prosecutors interviewed Sammy the Bull Gravano to ask if he believed Comey's experience prosecuting the Gambino crime family would have led him to believe the term 86 was a reference to murder. Gravano cooperated with the Department of Justice in the 90s and admitted to his involvement in 19 murders. But he told prosecutors that Comey's post wasn't a personal threat to Trump. Comey's lawyers revealed the details as part of their push to have the case thrown out ahead of trial.
1: ABC's Peter Haralambos, Michelle Franzen, ABC News.
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5: From the KWNO Newsroom, I'm Jason Malillo. Minnesota Attorney General Keith Ellison is joining a bipartisan coalition of attorneys general urging federal regulators to crack down on illegal robocalls. The group is asking the Federal Communications Commission to strengthen its Know Your Customer rules, requiring phone service providers to do more to verify who is using their networks. According to the coalition, Americans received nearly 30 billion scam robocalls and text messages last year and lost nearly $2 billion to scams. The attorneys general say stronger safeguards could help stop scammers before calls reach consumers. Following the political attacks of last summer, a new law strengthens the penalties for a person caught impersonating a peace officer. Effective this Saturday, August 1st, the charge for impersonating a peace officer in the state of Minnesota will increase from a misdemeanor to a felony. The penalties for such offenses will also mean increased prison sentences. A person who commits this crime with a firearm could see an increased prison sentence of 10 years. The law was sponsored by Senator John Hoffman, who, along with his wife Yvette, was critically injured in the political attacks of last summer. Those attacks also took the life of Speaker Emerita Melissa Hortman and her husband Mark. A federal judge has ordered prosecutors to turn over grand jury transcripts in the case against more than 30 people charged in connection with an anti-ICE protest at a St. Paul church. Among those indicted are journalists Don Lemon and Georgia Fort, who have argued they were protected by the First Amendment while covering the demonstration. Fort's attorney alleges federal investigators misrepresented her actions in court filings and sought the transcripts to determine what information was presented to the grand jury. Prosecutors must provide the records. The Minnesota Department of Natural Resources is rolling out new deer hunting regulations ahead of the 2026 season. The biggest change is a new statewide chronic wasting disease surveillance plan. Minnesota has been divided into four regions, with hunters in one region each year required to submit certain harvested deer for CWD testing during the firearms opener. This year, the requirement applies to southwest and parts of west central Minnesota. The DNR says the new approach will provide

provide a clearer picture of the disease's spread. The firearms deer season opens November 7th. Mostly sunny today with a high near 86 degrees and patchy smoke this afternoon. Tonight a low around 67 degrees. Thursday partly sunny with a high near 85. That's news this hour. 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

saw the old man's face. Front page obituary, he was a millionaire. He left his fortune to some guy he barely knew. His kids were mad as hell,

0: Here's your weatherology forecast. Ample sunshine expected this afternoon with daytime highs approaching 86. Southeasterly winds around 5 miles per hour. Mainly clear skies tonight, lows around 65. Partly cloudy skies tomorrow, 86. Highs level off around 73 Friday with storms likely. Slight chance of rain showers, 79 on Saturday. From the Weatherology Weather Center, I'm meteorologist Paul Tremblay. Right now, it's 84 degrees.
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0: lower day for corn and soybeans. Good afternoon. It's time for the Market Minute with closing prices. I'm Linda Brecke at the close. September corn 449, that's down 9.5. December at 471.75, down 8.75. August soybeans 1178, down 34. September down 28.75. November 1192.75, down 27.25. August soybean meal down $5. August soybean oil down 159. September Chicago wheat down 1.75. Live cattle August 227.90, up 42. October up 180. August feeder cattle up 120. August lean hogs down 242. October 85.70, down 257. That's a Market Minute. Good morning. It's time for the Market Minute on the Linder Farm Network. A lower day for the Dow Industrial Average, right now down 836 points. And corn futures, September 454.25, down now 454.5, down 4. December 476, down 4.5. August beans 1189.25, down 22.75. September down 21.75. November 1198.75, down 21.25. September soybean meal down 430. September soybean oil down 140. September Chicago wheat up 2. Minneapolis September wheat up 3.5. Live cattle August up 150. October up 197. August feeder cattle up 145. August lean hogs down 37. October down 70.
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2: From ABC News, I'm Michelle Franzen. The Federal Reserve Board voting 9-3 to leave interest rates unchanged for now. The three dissents called for a quarter point of a rate hike. That war between Iran creating more uncertainty for oil and gas prices. ABC's Elizabeth Schulze has more.
3: Very little information in this statement. When you think about the outlook for the path ahead, it was virtually identical to the statement that the Fed

0: of the war. And in the Red Sea, the Iranian-backed Houthi rebels in Yemen claim to have struck a Saudi oil tanker, threatening another critical waterway in the Middle East.
1: Flash floods remain a threat in portions of the Northeast following those severe storms that swept through in the past 24 hours. Areas in eastern Pennsylvania, New Jersey, and New York receiving 3 to 6 inches of rainfall. Here's ABC's Ginger Z.
2: We are going to see the same system produce more rain, and that's why we've got an area today of a level 3 out of 4, which is high, right? From Connecticut, right through western Massachusetts, into southern Vermont. You could easily see 1 to 2 inch per hour rainfall rates, 2 to 4 inch totals on top of what you've already had. We will finally spin this thing out of here by Friday morning.
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4: From the KWNO Newsroom, I'm Jason Melillo. Minnesota Attorney General Keith Ellison is joining a bipartisan coalition of attorneys general urging federal regulators to crack down on illegal robocalls. The group is asking the Federal Communications Commission to strengthen its Know Your Customer rules, requiring phone service providers to do more to verify who is using their networks. According to the coalition, Americans received nearly 30 billion scam robocalls and text messages last year and lost nearly $2 billion to scams. The attorneys general say stronger safeguards could help stop scammers before calls reach consumers. Following the political attacks of last summer, a new law strengthens the penalties for a person caught impersonating a peace officer. Effective this Saturday, August 1st, the charge for impersonating a peace officer in the state of Minnesota will increase from a misdemeanor to a felony. The penalties for such offenses will also mean increased prison sentences. A person who commits this crime with a firearm could see an increased prison sentence of 10 years. The law was sponsored by Senator John Hoffman, who, along with his wife Yvette, was critically injured in the political attacks of last summer. Those attacks also took the life of Speaker Emerita Melissa Hortman and her husband Mark. A federal judge has ordered prosecutors to turn over grand jury transcripts in the case against more than 30 people charged in connection with an anti-ICE protest at a St. Paul church. Among those indicted are journalists Don Lemon and Georgia Fort, who have argued they were protected by the First Amendment while covering the demonstration. Fort's attorney alleges federal investigators misrepresented her actions in court filings and sought the transcripts to determine what information was presented to the grand jury. Prosecutors must provide the records. The Minnesota Department of Natural Resources is rolling out new deer hunting regulations ahead of the 2026 season. The biggest change is a new statewide chronic wasting disease surveillance plan. Minnesota has been divided into 4 regions, with hunters in one region each year required to submit certain harvested deer for CWD testing during the firearms opener. This year, the requirement applies to southwest and parts of west central Minnesota. The DNR says the new approach will provide a clearer picture of the disease's spread. The firearms deer season opens November 7th. Mostly sunny today with a high near 86 degrees and patchy smoke this afternoon. Tonight, a low around 67 degrees. Thursday, partly sunny with a high near 85. That's news this hour. 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

0: Here's your weatherology forecast. A blend of clouds and sun this afternoon with daytime highs approaching 86. South winds 5 to 10 miles per hour. Partly cloudy again tonight, lows around 65. Cloudy skies with a few peaks of sun tomorrow. Daytime highs approaching 86. Thunderstorms likely Friday. High temperatures reach up to 73. 81, sunshine mixed with clouds at times Saturday. From the Weatherology Weather Center, I'm meteorologist Paul Trombley. Currently 86.
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0: Good afternoon. It's time for today's Closing Market Minute on the Linder Farm Network. I'm Linda Brackey. The forecast for the next few days putting pressure on the markets. One of the factors, Chicago corn and soybean futures lower with rain moving into drier areas of the Corn Belt, also moderating temperatures for the end of the week. September corn at 449, and that was down 9.5. December 471.75, and down 8.75. March down 8.5. August beans 1178, down 34. September down 28.75. November 1192.75, down 27.25. August soybean meal down $5. August soybean oil down 159. September Chicago wheat down 1.75. Good afternoon. It's time for today's Closing Market Minute on the Linder Farm Network. I'm Linda Brackey. The forecast for the next few days putting pressure on the markets. One of the factors, Chicago corn and soybean futures lower with rain moving into drier areas of the Corn Belt, also moderating temperatures for the end of the week. September corn at 449, and that was down 9.5. December 471.75, and down 8.75. March down 8.5. August beans 1178, down 34. September down 28.75. November 1192.75, down 27.25. August soybean meal down $5. August soybean oil down 159. September Chicago wheat down 1.75.
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1: From ABC News, I'm Michelle Franzen. At the White House, President Trump weighing in on renewed strikes by Iran, saying he's been updated on the latest attack in Egypt. Ambry, the maritime security firm, sharing a notification with ABC News about an explosion, stating it was a drone strike that caused the initial fire at a U.S.-owned and operated natural gas floating storage facility at the port of Damietta.
2: I've been briefed. It's a little more of the same, but it's going to be straightening out. It's going to be straightening out. In the meantime, we're going to be hitting them very hard because it's our turn to hit them. They know it's coming. They're asking us not to do it.
1: The president vowing to hit Iranian targets also for Iranian strikes on U.S. facilities in Jordan. Uncertainty in the Middle East impacting oil and gas prices. The Federal Reserve Board, after its policy meeting, voting to keep interest rates unchanged, saying the board is weighing factors. Here's new Fed Chair Kevin Warsh.
3: The economy is showing impressive resilience. Even with recent shocks, the trends are positive.

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2: From the KWNO newsroom, I'm Jason Malillo. Minnesota Attorney General Keith Ellison is joining a bipartisan coalition of attorneys general urging federal regulators to crack down on illegal robocalls. The group is asking the Federal Communications Commission to strengthen its Know Your Customer rules, requiring phone service providers to do more to verify who is using their networks. According to the coalition, Americans received nearly 30 billion scam robocalls and text messages last year and lost nearly $2 billion to scams. The attorneys general say stronger safeguards could help stop scammers before calls reach consumers. Following the political attacks of last summer, a new law strengthens the penalties for a person caught impersonating a peace officer. Effective this Saturday, August 1st, the charge for impersonating a peace officer in the state of Minnesota will increase from a misdemeanor to a felony. The penalties for such offenses will also mean increased prison sentences. A person who commits this crime with a firearm could see an increased prison sentence of 10 years. The law was sponsored by Senator John Hoffman, who, along with his wife Yvette, was critically injured in the political attacks of last summer. Those attacks also took the life of Speaker Emerita Melissa Hortman and her husband Mark. A federal judge has ordered prosecutors to turn over grand jury transcripts in the case against more than 30 people charged in connection with an anti-ICE protest at a St. Paul church. Among those indicted are journalists Don Lemon and Georgia Fort, who have argued they were protected by the First Amendment while covering the demonstration. Fort's attorney alleges federal investigators misrepresented her actions in court filings and sought the transcripts to determine what information was presented to the grand jury. Prosecutors must provide the records. The Minnesota Department of Natural Resources is rolling out new deer hunting regulations ahead of the 2026 season. The biggest change is a new statewide chronic wasting disease surveillance plan. Minnesota has been divided into four regions, with hunters in one region each year required to submit certain harvested deer for CWD testing during the firearms opener. This year, the requirement applies to southwest and parts of west central Minnesota. The DNR says the new approach will provide a clearer picture of the disease's spread. The firearms deer season opens November 7th. Mostly sunny today with a high near 86 degrees and patchy smoke this afternoon. Tonight a low around 67 degrees. Thursday partly sunny with a high near 85. That's news this hour. 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

0: Here's your weatherology forecast. A blend of clouds and sun this afternoon, with daytime highs approaching 86. South winds 5 to 10 miles per hour. Partly cloudy again tonight, lows around 65. Cloudy skies with a few peaks of sun tomorrow. Daytime highs approaching 86. Thunderstorms likely Friday. High temperatures reach up to 73. 81, sunshine mixed with clouds at times Saturday. From the Weatherology Weather Center, I'm meteorologist Paul Trombley. Currently 86.
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2: From ABC News, I'm Michelle Franzen. The U.S. and Iran breaking the brief pause with renewed strikes, Iran targeting U.S. sites in Jordan overnight and launching drone strikes against a U.S. natural gas facility in Egypt. At the White House, President Trump vowing a response.
3: We're going to hit him very hard. I mean, I can actually say that because in that, there's very little they can do about it. It was a different group than we're dealing with. They've already apologized. But, you know, we got to smack them a little bit.
2: The war with Iran creating more uncertainty for oil and gas prices. The Federal Reserve Board voting 9-3 to leave interest rates unchanged for now. Fed Chair Kevin Warsh says the U.S. economy is showing some resilience.
4: The policy statement conveys just the facts. It's steering clear of forecasting, a choice we consider especially prudent at these uncertain times. Uncertainty, however, does not mean a lack of clarity.
2: On Capitol Hill, Anthony Fauci appearing before a Senate hearing on the COVID response, chaired by Republican Rand Paul, the former medical advisor to President Trump during his first term, and also headed the White House Coronavirus Task Force for the Trump and Biden administrations. ABC's Jay O'Brien says Dr. Fauci received a preemptive pardon from Biden and declined to answer questions.
5: President Biden's preemptive pardon, in the words of the chairman of this panel, Rand Paul, who would be the one making any kind of criminal referral to the Justice Department, doesn't cover future actions. It only is retroactive from the date the pardon was issued. And Fauci seemed to acknowledge that as well. So what Fauci was saying in his opening statement there is he believes that Chairman Paul is bent on putting him, in Fauci's words, behind bars.
2: A federal jury has found Hadi Matar guilty on all charges in the 2022 stabbing attack of author Salman Rushdie. Rushdie was slashed multiple times and lost sight.

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3: From the KWNO Newsroom, I'm Jason Melillo. Minnesota Attorney General Keith Ellison is joining a bipartisan coalition of attorneys general urging federal regulators to crack down on illegal robocalls. The group is asking the Federal Communications Commission to strengthen its Know Your Customer rules, requiring phone service providers to do more to verify who is using their networks. According to the coalition, Americans received nearly 30 billion scam robocalls and text messages last year and lost nearly $2 billion to scams. The attorneys general say stronger safeguards could help stop scammers before calls reach consumers. Following the political attacks of last summer, a new law strengthens the penalties for a person caught impersonating a peace officer. Effective this Saturday, August 1st, the charge for impersonating a peace officer in the state of Minnesota will increase from a misdemeanor to a felony. The penalties for such offenses will also mean increased prison sentences. A person who commits this crime with a firearm could see an increased prison sentence of 10 years. The law was sponsored by Senator John Hoffman, who, along with his wife Yvette, was critically injured in the political attacks of last summer. Those attacks also took the life of Speaker Emerita Melissa Hortman and her husband Mark. A federal judge has ordered prosecutors to turn over grand jury transcripts in the case against more than 30 people charged in connection with an anti-ICE protest at a St. Paul church. Among those indicted are journalists Don Lemon and Georgia Fort, who have argued they were protected by the First Amendment while covering the demonstration. Fort's attorney alleges federal investigators misrepresented her actions in court filings and sought the transcripts to determine what information was presented to the grand jury. Prosecutors must provide the records. The Minnesota Department of Natural Resources is rolling out new deer hunting regulations ahead of the 2026 season. The biggest change is a new statewide chronic wasting disease surveillance plan. Minnesota has been divided into four regions, with hunters in one region each year required to submit certain harvested deer for CWD testing during the firearms opener. This year, the requirement applies to southwest and parts of west central Minnesota. The DNR says the new approach will provide a clearer picture of the disease's spread. The firearms deer season opens November 7th. Mostly sunny today with a high near 86 degrees and patchy smoke this afternoon. Tonight a low around 67 degrees. Thursday partly sunny with a high near 85. That's news this hour. 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

0: Here's your weatherology forecast. Sunshine mixed with clouds at times this afternoon, with daytime highs approaching 88. Southeasterly winds, 5 to 10 miles per hour. Partly cloudy skies again tonight. Lows dip down to about 65. Daytime highs approaching 86. Tomorrow, mainly cloudy. High of 73 Friday, with thunderstorms likely. 81, sunshine mixed with clouds at times Saturday. From the Weatherology Weather Center, I'm meteorologist Paul Frombly. Currently, it's 86 degrees.
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1: From ABC News, I'm Michelle Franzen. President Trump vowing to retaliate after Iran carried out surprise attacks targeting U.S. sites in the Middle East overnight and today at a port in Egypt. ABC's Karen Travers says it comes just days after a pause in hostilities.
2: The president now for days has been insisting that the Iranians are desperate to make a deal, but there has been no public indication by the Iranians that they actually want to do that. And now we see the strike last night, those missile attacks on Jordan that, of course, were intercepted, shot down.
1: The war with Iran creating more uncertainty when it comes to oil and gas prices. The Federal Reserve Board today voting 9-3 to leave interest rates unchanged for now. New details in the federal investigation against FBI Director James Comey. He's accused of posting a seashell formation of 8647 that was intended, authorities say, to threaten the president.
3: Defense lawyers say prosecutors interviewed Sammy the Bull Gravano to ask if he believed Comey's experience prosecuting the Gambino crime family would have led him to believe the term 86 was a reference to murder. Gravano cooperated with the Department of Justice in the 90s and admitted to his involvement in 19 murders. But he told prosecutors that Comey's post wasn't a personal threat to Trump. Comey's lawyers revealed the details as part of their push to have the case thrown out ahead of trial. Peter Harwell-Ambus, ABC News.
1: Flash flooding remains a threat in portions of the Northeast following yesterday's severe storms. Here's ABC's Ginger Z.
4: We are going to see the same system produce more rain, and that's why we've got an area today of a level 3 out of 4, which is high, right, from Connecticut right through western Massachusetts into southern Vermont. You could easily see 1 to 2 inch per hour rainfall rates, 2 to 4 inch totals on top of what you've already had. We will finally spin this thing out of here by Friday morning.
1: The nation's midsection and western states dealing with searing heat with triple-digit temperatures hanging on this week. 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
5: 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It's Stephen Gardner for Monetary Gold, who have been helping Americans diversify with gold for the past 26 years. Did you know you can own physical gold in a tax-sheltered retirement account? 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

to do more to verify who is using their networks. According to the coalition, Americans received nearly 30 billion scam robocalls and text messages last year and lost nearly $2 billion to scams. The attorneys general say stronger safeguards could help stop scammers before calls reach consumers. Following the political attacks of last summer, a new law strengthens the penalties for a person caught impersonating a peace officer. Effective this Saturday, August 1st, the charge for impersonating a peace officer in the state of Minnesota will increase from a misdemeanor to a felony. The penalties for such offenses will also mean increased prison sentences. A person who commits this crime with a firearm could see an increased prison sentence of 10 years. The law was sponsored by Senator John Hoffman, who, along with his wife Yvette, was critically injured in the political attacks of last summer. Those attacks also took the life of Speaker Emerita Melissa Hortman and her husband Mark. A federal judge has ordered prosecutors to turn over grand jury transcripts in the case against more than 30 people charged in connection with an anti-ICE protest at a St. Paul church. Among those indicted are journalists Don Lemon and Georgia Fort, who have argued they were protected by the First Amendment while covering the demonstration. Fort's attorney alleges federal investigators misrepresented her actions in court filings and sought the transcripts to determine what information was presented to the grand jury. Prosecutors must provide the records. The Minnesota Department of Natural Resources is rolling out new deer hunting regulations ahead of the 2026 season. The biggest change is a new statewide chronic wasting disease surveillance plan. Minnesota has been divided into four regions, with hunters in one region each year required to submit certain harvested deer for CWD testing during the firearms opener. This year, the requirement applies to southwest and parts of west central Minnesota. The DNR says the new approach will provide a clearer picture of the disease's spread. The firearms deer season opens November 7th. Mostly sunny today with a high near 86 degrees and patchy smoke this afternoon. Tonight, a low around 67 degrees. Thursday, partly sunny with a high near 85. That's news this hour. 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

0: Here's your weatherology forecast. Lows dip down to about 65 tonight under partly cloudy skies, south winds 5 to 10 miles per hour. High temperatures reach up to 86 tomorrow. Cloudy skies expected tomorrow night. Chance for showers. Lows dip down to about 63. Low 70s Friday with thunderstorms likely. Low 80s, a mix of clouds and sun Saturday. From the Weatherology Weather Center, I'm meteorologist Paul Tremblay. Currently, it's 88 degrees.
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1: From ABC News, I'm Dave Packer. Dr. Anthony Fauci refused to answer questions from a Senate committee today looking into the origins of COVID-19. Fauci accusing Republican Senator Rand Paul of having an unhinged obsession with him. Paul asking about the NIH funding a lab in China.
2: Many people believe this came from the lab. Do you think that the risks really are worth the benefits for gain-of-function research?
3: On the advice of counsel, I respectfully decline to answer based upon my rights under the Fifth Amendment to the Constitution.
1: Fauci invoking the Fifth Amendment dozens of times. President Trump says the most recent Iran missile attacks will not go unanswered.
4: We're going to hit them very hard. I mean, I can actually say that because there's very little they can do about it. It was a different group than we're dealing with. They've already apologized. But, you know, we got to smack them a little bit.
1: Tuesday, Israeli Prime Minister Benjamin Netanyahu met in Washington with President Trump. Today, he spoke exclusively with ABC's Lindsay Davis.
5: Is your goal still regime change?
6: My goal is to make sure that Iran, with this regime, doesn't have nuclear weapons. That's something that President Trump and I both agree on because it would be a different world.
1: The Federal Reserve has voted to keep interest rates where they are for now. Fed Chair Kevin Warsh.
7: The economy is showing impressive resilience. Even with recent shocks, the trends are positive and reveal solid growth.
1: Medicare Part D is losing a major source of funding.
8: Medicare Part D provides prescription drug coverage to around 25 million beneficiaries through private insurance companies and is a key component of the federal health plan for older adults. The Trump administration is ending subsidies to the program after this year, saying that premiums will go up by less than $10 a month for most Medicare recipients. Other estimates put the increase closer to $20.
1: That's ABC's Jim Ryan. 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
1: Its Powerball drawing is up to $663 million. President Trump announced a $22 billion renovation of Washington Dulles Airport. It will include the removal of the people movers, and instead the airport will add a new U-shaped passenger train. Traveler Jay Storms is on board with those changes.
11: Actually, I think it'd be great. I mean, it's in pretty rough shape around the

0: Elon Musk's company XAI is suing Minnesota over a law banning the use of artificial intelligence to create fake nude images of real people. The company says the law extends far beyond its goal by banning constitutionally protected images. Attorney General Keith Ellison calls using AI to generate nudes of people appalling. Dave Packer, ABC News.
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2: Here is your weatherology forecast. Lows dip down to about 65 tonight under partly cloudy skies, south winds 5 to 10 miles per hour. High temperatures reach up to 86 tomorrow. Cloudy skies expected tomorrow night. Chance for showers. Lows dip down to about 63. Low 70s Friday with thunderstorms likely. Low 80s, a mix of clouds and sun Saturday. From the Weatherology Weather Center, I'm meteorologist Paul Tremblay. Right now, it's 86 degrees.
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1: From ABC News, I'm Dave Packer. President Trump doubling down following a surprise Iranian missile attack on American forces in Jordan.
2: I've been briefed. It's a little more of the same, but it's going to be straightening out. It's going to be straightening out. In the meantime, we're going to be hitting them very hard because it's our turn to hit them. They know it's coming. They're asking us not to do it.
1: The Federal Reserve left interest rates unchanged again after its two-day meeting. The markets, which are already down all day thanks to the war in Iran and falling tech stocks, dropped even further. ABC's Elizabeth Schulze.
3: In this decision today, three Fed officials said they believed rates should go up now. Typically, when we see inflation going up, the Fed does hike rates to try to get those prices under control. What's happening is the Fed is kind of looking at this, and Fed Chair Kevin Warr said they're still assessing the data, but the tone that he took, the market read that as there will be future interest rate hikes.
1: A fiery hearing on Capitol Hill today. Dr. Anthony Fauci facing a blistering assault from Republican lawmakers over its work during the COVID-19 pandemic.
4: Dr. Anthony Fauci refusing to answer a single question from the Senate's Homeland Security Committee, accusing the Republican chairman, Senator Rand Paul, of having an unhinged obsession with him.
5: On the advice of counsel, I respectfully decline to answer.
4: Paul pushing Fauci on whether he covered up the origins of COVID. Fauci insisting Paul is out to embarrass and intimidate him.
1: ABC's Jay O'Brien. Inside a courtroom in Massachusetts today, Patrick Clancy took the stand to testify in the murder trial of his former wife, Lindsay, who's accused of killing the couple's three children in 2023. Patrick admitting his wife struggled with mental health and sought treatment for depression before allegedly carrying out the murders.
6: Lindsay's mental health started to deteriorate.
7: And when you say that, sir, what is it that you, as her husband, observed?
6: Just increased stress and anxiety.
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1: Oscar-winning musician Glenn Hansard has died.
9: Take this sinking.
1: His management company says Hansard was killed in a motorcycle crash. He was only 56. The Irish singer-songwriter and actor won an Academy Award in 2008. For Best Original Song for Falling Slowly from the film Once. Meta Platform says its second quarter profit declined even as revenue beat Wall Street's expectations. It's because legal expenses and severance for laid-off workers ate into its profit. New court filings detail the coming arguments from prosecutors and defense attorneys in the James Comey case.
10: James Comey's attorneys point to internal documents showing how the FBI has fruitlessly dug into court transcripts, old news articles, and AI chatbots to try to find examples of people using the phrase 86 to signify an intent to kill. Comey's lawyers say the FBI even interviewed convicted mobster Sammy the Bull Gravano to see if he ever used the phrase. The court papers say Gravano, whom Comey prosecuted, claimed a gangster would never use that term because law enforcement would know what it meant.
1: ABC's Stephen Portnoy. The Federal Communications Commission is banning imports of new